0: On mainland Australia. During annual pouch checks, staff determined all of the joeys and mothers were in good health. Aussie Ark Operations Manager Dean Reid says breeding season isn't over yet.
1: And we miss trapping one female and have at least another female going to estrus. So we anticipate even more joeys.
0: Turning to sport, Melbourne's two Big Bash clubs are set to merge, with Cricket Victoria preparing to sell one of its two licences. The organisation says the process would give it an opportunity to explore new investment, which could strengthen the game at every level. Reports suggest the new team would be named Melbourne, play home games at the MCG, wear navy blue and use the nickname Bushrangers. Cricket Australia's original proposal to privatise the BBL was knocked back by some states.
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4: 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That number again, 042 77 96 299.
5: Chilly old day. It's 13 degrees here in town at the moment. Pretty cloudy too. We've had some rain. I measured 18 mils yesterday and overnight. Good soaking rain, but I think it's probably mostly gone. The forecast says there will be some high showers, or high chance of showers in the west, just a medium chance elsewhere. There are some damaging winds possible, though, on and east of the ranges. So just be aware of that. Tomorrow, cloudy, very high chance of showers. So the rain's still around. The chance of a thunderstorm in the north in the afternoon and damaging winds possible on and east of the ranges too. Friday, cloudy, medium chance of showers, most likely in the morning. And on Saturday, finally, mostly sunny. And that's when the frosts start. Areas of morning frosts, winds coming in from the west to southwest and becoming light during the afternoon. Overnight temps falling to between 1 and 4, with daytime temperatures reaching between 11 and 16. That's for Saturday. So the days are going to start warming up. The nights are going to get colder. That's normally what happens in winter, isn't it? Except for the cloudy, rainy days, which we're having at the moment. G'day everyone, Brent Barlow here with you until midday with Morning Magazine. We will be talking with Sam Payne in about 3 or 4 minutes about his play that he's bringing to Rylestone called Doggalogs. But before that, some music.
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0: Phoebe Snow there with that amazing voice, Baby Workout. It's just on 10 past 10.
1: 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Pizza boxes, used paper towel and tissues also belong in the organics bin. So keep up the great work. Use that kitchen caddy and let's keep organics out of landfill.
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0: We have Sam Payne here with us to have a little chat, and it's my great pleasure to welcome Mudgee artist, man of many talents, Sam Payne. Good morning, Sam.
3: Good morning, Brett. How are you?
0: No, I'm really great. Thanks for having a chat with us this morning. You are bringing a play to Ralston called Doggalogs, which... I must say it's an intriguing name, and I'm presuming it's about dogs, am I right?
3: It is. Doggalogs is a cross between dogs and monologues. It's a show that I've written, and it introduces seven dogs who tell their own stories.
0: Okay, now this is a very interesting concept. I haven't heard of anything like this before, Sam. How did you come up with that?
3: I think it just came from looking at my own dog and taking inspiration, stealing my dog's stories, and it's a show that we've been doing these little individual doggalogues at the Mudgee Theatre over a few years, every time we do a show of short plays, and then we had the opportunity to kind of group them together, make a whole show of it, and take it out on tour with some grant funding from the state government and an organisation called Arts on Tour. And so we've taken the show out to Broken Hill. That was our premiere. We've taken it to Blackheath. And we're going to head out to Hartley after Ralston. But, yeah, Ralston is the next stop on our tour.
0: Oh, that's wonderful that you're going to be playing here, Sam. How did it go down at Broken Hill?
3: It was great, actually. We had a really good show in Broken Hill. We performed in the theatre group's little theatre there that they own, and had a really great audience of about 70 Broken Hill people, and it's just a kind of fun, light-hearted, family-friendly show, but also a bit emotional because dogs are, you know, dogs do tug at your heartstrings.
0: So, they do.
3: You know, yeah, they do. We have a dog that, you know, is struggling because their owner's gone out for the day and they're stuck at home, they've got to deal with the cat. We've got a dog who's set himself up as a guard dog and has got to keep away this sexy plumber who's hanging around the house doing some work. We've got, you know, all sorts of different dogs with different personalities. And, of course, their owners all have different interesting, lovable personalities as well.
0: Oh, that sounds really fascinating, Sam. Of course, you know, for those people who say, oh, you know, animals don't have emotions, I mean, get a dog.
3: And you see, they're very emotional.
0: Yeah.
3: They've got, I think, their naivety is part of their charm. They've got emotions, but they're kind of simpler and they're more responsive to every immediate little thing that happens around them. Well, while they're also missing the bigger things that happen because it's just not part of their world. So you're getting a real dog's eye view of what's going on in these stories.
0: sounds great. So look, your play, you'll be one of the actors, and you've got somebody else there with you, haven't you?
3: That's right. So it's me and an actor called Josie McConnell. Josie is another one of our great actors around Mudgee and Ralston, and it's a real pleasure. Josie's just an absolutely charming a lovable actor, so you really enjoy spending time with her as a dog, and hopefully you'll enjoy spending time with me as well.
0: Yeah, I'm sure we will, Sam. I think we're looking forward to it. It's something different, and it's great that you're coming out here to Ralston. I'm sure you'll be well looked after by the Twin Town players.
3: Yeah, that's right. And it's really fun to connect our different theatre communities across the road.
0: Yeah. So when's the performance on? It's towards the couple of weeks away, isn't it, Jed?
3: Yeah, that's right. So it's Friday, 26th of June at 7 p.m. at the Ralston Memorial Hall.
0: Okay. So, people enjoy going to plays there at the hall because there's table seating. They can bring a few nibblies.
3: Yeah, bring along some snacks. Yeah, that's right. It's a great little hall. So I'm really looking forward to bringing the show up here. I've performed in the hall occasionally with the Twin Town players or with different things that are happening. And so, so it's going to be really fun to bring Dog Awards to the hall.
0: Yeah, we're looking forward to it, Sam. Friday, 26th of June.
3: 26th of June. Yep. So we've got a few weeks to prepare. Tickets are online or you can buy them at the door. They're online at mpas.org.au. That's the Mudgee Theatre Group.
0: Okay. We'll give that a bit of a plug during the next couple of weeks. Tickets, $20 adults, I believe, and $15 concession.
3: That's it, yeah.
0: Yeah. Have you got any tickets available at the door?
3: Yeah, we will have. So, I'm sure you'll be able to get a ticket at the door. We'll pull in some extra seats if we fill up, but tickets will be at the door as well.
0: Yeah, that's a great idea. It gives people a chance, especially some of the older people who, they're not real.
3: You're making them do everything on the computer.
0: Yeah, exactly. Sam, good luck for this. I'm looking forward to it. And we'll see you for Dogalogs. All about dogs and their owners.
3: That's right.
0: Yeah.
3: Thanks, Brent. Yeah. Thanks for having me.
0: My pleasure, Sam. Bye for now.
3: All right.

0: That's Dom Turner and Ian Collard there with Red Cross Store. 21 and a half past 10, 12 degrees. We're heading for around 14 today. It's still pretty cloudy, but a little bit of sunshine peeking through from time to time. We'll give you an update on the weather straight after the 11 o'clock news. The Wallamai Singers winter concert coming up Saturday 20th of June, 2:30 to 4:30pm at the Candus Community Hall. 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You can give a donation to the community charity shop if you want to. Guests there will be the Kudjigong Choir and Mudgee Flutes.
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0: Few things coming up. The Rylston Market, Saturday 13th of June at the Memorial Hall, 9 a.m. till 1 p.m. The Lawson Park Markets, corner of Short and Church Streets in Mudgee. That's Saturday the 13th of June, 10 a.m. till 2 p.m. We've also got Thelma, the movie, which is the film night presented by the Candos Rylston Film Society. That's on the 13th of June at the Rylston Memorial Hall. 5 p.m. snack bar opens, 5:30 for the movie. And there is one coming up on the Sunday as well after that. It's a cuppa for cancer at the Maru Community Hall, Queensbench Road, Maru, on Sunday, 14th of June from 10 a.m. There'll be raffles and plenty of good things to eat. Please bring along a plate to share. All are welcome to this good community cause.

0: jeune, je suis la cheveux blancs, je suis la jeune fille aux cheveux blancs.
1: Vive la Francais. That's a singer called Camille. It's spot on 28 past 10, and you're with Brent until midday.

0: Wishing Well there from Free.
1: Jazz can take on many forms. The blues of Bessie Smith and Leadbelly. The big band sounds of Glenn Miller or Dave Brubeck. The instrumentals of Miles Davis or John Coltrane. The vocals of Louis, Ella and Frank. And the Australian sounds of Don Burrows and James Morrison. Help me untangle the roots and branches of jazz on Thursday mornings from 9 till 12 with Neil Mack here at KRRFM 98.7.

0: Rob Hurst and Jay O'Shea there from their album The Lost and the Found. That's called Super Trawlers.
1: Yeah, all Australian boys need a shed.
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1: Well, my old shed, she leaks a bit, the roof is caving in.
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0: The Ralston Ramblers Walking Group head off tomorrow from the Ralston Showground. And just a reminder that it's winter now. We start at 9 a.m. A little later start than last month. So head off, have a great walk.

0: That's Broderick Smith there with Who Do You Love? I saw him perform with the Backsliders in Kandos some years ago now. He was filling in and having a bit of a stint with them as their harmonica player. So he can play the harmonica okay, that's for sure. There you go, he does a bit of singing as well.
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The Boundary Rider there from the Go-Betweens. The Ralston Region Community Association's annual Winter Solstice Dinner will be held at the RRCA Community Centre, 1164B Cox's Creek Road, on Saturday, June 20th. 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

That old classic there, Blueberry Hill by Dutch Tilders. 11 to 11. We've got time for one or two more before news and weather.

award-winning guitarist there, Milos Karadaglic, with a bit of help there from Tori Amos doing the vocals, and that classic Beatles song, She's Leaving Home. Here's the Grateful Dead.

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1: Hello, I'm Laura Devoy. Economists are predicting the latest GDP figures to show little to no growth in the Australian economy. The Commonwealth Bank believes the economy did not grow at all in the first quarter of this year, while the other banks are predicting a 0.3% to 0.5% rise. The figures, which will be released at 11:30 Australian Eastern Standard Time, will reflect the state of the economy before the outbreak of the conflict in Iran. The US says it has conducted self-defense strikes on an island in the Persian Gulf in response to attempted attacks by Iran across the Middle East. In a statement, the US Central Command says Iran launched several ballistic missiles toward Kuwait and Bahrain, all of which failed to hit their intended targets. But Iran's Islamic Revolutionary Guard Corps says the strikes, which targeted American bases in Kuwait, were in retaliation for American attacks on Keshem Island. The law firm leading a class action is urging the New South Wales government to stop fighting and start resolving claims. Last year, the Supreme Court found police acted unlawfully by conducting strip searches at music festivals over a six-year period. The lead plaintiff, Raya Meredith, was awarded $93,000 in compensation. An appeal will be heard tomorrow. Jordan Keating from law firm Slater & Gordon says thousands of people should be entitled to compensation.
2: We understand that police have an important job to do in keeping people safe. But this case is not about drugs. It's about police powers and whether they were exercised lawfully. The court has already found that there were serious problems with the way strip search powers were being used at music festivals.
1: The agricultural sector is being told a decision will be made shortly on the availability of a controversial broad-spectrum herbicide. Shannon Kirkwood has the details.
3: Paraquat is banned in many countries, but not in Australia. A report last week, which raised concerns about potential links between paraquat exposure and Parkinson's disease, and an exchange during Senate estimates, has brought attention to the product. Grain Producers Australia has responded to those concerns. It says it acknowledges community discussion and supports decisions on agricultural chemical use being based on rigorous scientific assessment. The Australian Pesticides and Veterinary Medicines Authority is finalising its review of the product. That's due to be released in the coming weeks.
1: New research shows drinking alcohol could lead to the overconsumption of savoury ultra-processed foods. A study published in Obesity Reviews found alcohol can trigger biological pathways that increase the level of a hormone, which is linked to protein appetite, and is associated with a preference for savoury flavours. Researchers from the University of Sydney say that could prompt people to crave something salty like hot chips or pizza when having a few drinks. To manage cravings, they recommend having whole food snacks on hand. A watershed moment in Australian history which paved the way for native land rights claims will be celebrated with a free concert. Today is Mabo Day, which honours the legacy of Torres Strait Islander man Eddie Mabo, who, alongside five others, launched a land rights claim in court in 1982. On the 3rd of June 1992, the High Court recognised Mer Islanders had continuing rights to their land. A free Mabo Day celebration concert is being held in Melbourne today, featuring Torres Strait Islands and other performers. Turning to sport, men's second seed Alexander Zverev and 26th seed Jakub Menchik are through to the semi-finals of the French Open after straight sets wins this morning. The remaining quarterfinals will be played tonight.
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6: Degrees here in the studio. That's not far off our predicted maxima, 14. In fact, it's only one degree, isn't it, less. Yeah, mathematics, it's amazing. Look, we've got a pretty cool day across the region today. Bathurst 13, Katoomba and Lithgow both on 11, Orange 9, that's the coldest, pretty cold there. It often is though, isn't it? A Mudgee 15 and, of course, us on 14. It's going to be pretty cloudy for the rest of the day, and there is a high chance of showers in the west, but just a medium chance elsewhere. Damaging winds are possible on and east of the ranges, so we'd have to be a little careful of those. The same tomorrow, it'll again be very cloudy and with a high chance of showers. There is an added chance of a thunderstorm tomorrow in the north in the afternoon, but also damaging winds are possible on and east of the ranges again. Overnight's falling to between 5 and 9 tomorrow, with daytimes reaching between 7 and 14. Friday, cloudy, medium chance of showers, most likely in the morning. Winds west to southwesterly, 25 to 35 k's an hour. Overnight temps falling to between 3 and 8, with daytime temps reaching between 7 and 13. And for Saturday, mostly sunny, areas of morning frost. Winds west to southwesterly, 15 to 20 k's an hour, tending south to southwesterly during the morning, then becoming light in the afternoon. Overnight's falling to between 1 and 4, with daytime temperatures reaching between 11 and 16. That's the weather for this hour. We'll have an update for you straight after the midday news. Good morning, everyone. Brent Barlow with you until midday. And now it's time for the passing parade.
7: Hello again. This is John Doremus with the passing parade of the story of a great red Indian chief. He was half white, but he had just cause to be ashamed of the white blood in him. His name was Quanah Parker. His people were the Comanches. And I'll be back with his story after this message.
8: 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And now we continue with the passing parade.
7: Cynthia Ann Parker was just 12 when she was abducted from a homestead in East Texas by a band of Comanche braves early in 1836. She later became the third wife of the Comanche chief Nokone and bore him a son, Quanah, who in time succeeded his father as chief of the Comanche nation. He was then 16 and had already claimed many white scalps. He had reason to hate the white man who had driven his people from their hunting grounds, who were slaughtering their buffalo indiscriminately, and were daily bringing the proud Comanche race closer to extinction. A born strategist and tactician, he evolved methods of attack that proved highly effective even against government troops. When the American Civil War broke out, Quanah and his Comanches came into their own. Raiding Texas ranches, they rounded up herd upon herd of cattle and sold the stolen beasts to Mexicans and racketeering Union Army contractors. From the proceeds, they purchased firearms, which enabled them to halt white immigration to Texas in 1864. When the war ended, word was sent to Quanah warning him that huge numbers of troops were now available to subdue the Indian menace. Numerous promises were made to the Comanches, including an annual gift of $25,000 worth of trade goods if they discontinued their attacks on the Santa Fe Trail. But Quanah had had his fill of the white man's promises. He had seen too many of them broken. And so in June of 1870, he and his braves swooped on a wagon train outside Jacksboro, Texas. They looted that train and killed 15 men in the process. As it happened, General William Jackson was in town at the time. He organized an all-out effort to bring Quanah to heel. This proved easier said than done, however. For 3 years, Quanah and his Comanches eluded every attempt to corner them and continued attacking wagon trains and homesteads. But inevitably, their numbers dwindled. By May of 1874, Qantas force had been reduced to a mere 900 warriors. Within another 6 months, it was down to 200. At length, on June 21st, 1875, the great chief and his surviving braves withdrew to the Indian reservation at Fort Sill. There they remained for 3 years, suffering the spate of indignities heaped upon them. Then in 1878, they broke out. But the respite was brief, and soon they were back again. Accepting the superiority of the white man's resources, Quanah urged his followers to try and adapt to the ways that had been forced on them. He set an example by working the land and establishing a prosperous farm. From the profits, he set a number of his braves up on farms of their own. He also bought shares in a railway line that was being constructed through the Comanches' former hunting grounds. In due course, the government appointed him a magistrate, thus climaxing his remarkable career. Quanah Parker, the last great chief of the Comanches, died in 1903 at the age of 64. Our time is up. Till we meet again, this is John Doremus, and goodbye for now.

Christina Olsen there with her song Walking Away, or Practicing Walking Away in the full title, and very nicely accompanied there by Peter Snell on guitar. It's 18 past 11. The Gulgong Bowling Club's Gulgong Gold Cup is on this Sunday, 7th of June, at the Gulgong Racecourse. Races start around 12:30 p.m. that is. Dress up for fashions of the field for women, girls, men and boys. Come along for a great day. You can pay entry at the gate. There's something else on that day too. The Black and Coloured Sheep Breeders Association is holding their Ryleston Wool and Fibre Muster on the Sunday, 7th of June, in the Ryleston Memorial Hall from 10 till 3. You could possibly just fit in both if you wanted to catch the last race or two at Gulgong. We've got the Doors up for you next.

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That's John Fogarty there, and Rambunctious Boy. Spot on 11:30 here. We've got a bit of sunshine coming in through our big picture window here at KRR. That's nice to see. I don't know how it feels outside. It's 13 degrees, so I would imagine it'd be a bit cool out there, a bit breezy, but the sun would be nice. Look, Nana's Community Eats do a great job, and if you'd like a fresh cooked meal each Tuesday, they invite you to contact them to place your order. This meal service is available to everyone in the Candos and Rylstone community. You get different meal choices each week, and it only costs $5. Can't believe that's... what value is that? Orders and payment must be received at Nana's Haberdashery by Friday each week, and then they can be collected on Tuesday, the following Tuesday, from the CWA rooms at Jack Street, Candos, or some people call it Jake Street, whatever. If you have any questions, please call Ellen on 0458 047 506, or you can call into Nana's Haberdashery at 8 Angus Avenue, Candos. Say g'day to Ellen and the others. But just make sure you get your order in by Friday, as there are limited meals available. This is a non-profit community service too.

0: Paul Kelly there and Charlie Owen accompanying him with The Parting Glass. First time I've heard that version. I have heard the song before. 25 to 12.
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0: Van Morrison from his Astral Weeks album, The Way Young Lovers Do. 22:12, you're with Brent on KRRR. We've got just, a few more songs to go. Kandos Combined Pensioners and Superannuates Association hold their monthly meetings on the second Thursday of every month, 2 p.m. So that'll be next Thursday, won't it? It's at the Kandos Return Services Community Club. Also, you can join in the craft day at the club every Thursday from 11 a.m. till 3 p.m. They'd be there now, I presume. Further info, you can give Delma a call on 0427 207 089.
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She came on the river with a gift for me. I'm in way deep. That's how it has to be. It's hot in the desert, but I'm cool in the zone. People call me lucky, but I say you make your own.

I'm running hot. Baby, am I hot or what? This is outrageous. I got all kinds of stuff. Can I dodge bullets? Can I bluff? Hot shots keep on a-coming, looking for a fight. But the names are going down, to the left and

I'll read him like a book. Let's go have a drink or two, talk about the scalps I took. I got a big old stack, I had me a big old day. Tomorrow I'll go back, gonna take it all the way, cause I'm on a

0: Mark Knopfler there, and Hot or What? Before that, Neil Young.
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Steely Dan there. And I'm a Fool to Do Your Dirty Work. It's our last song for the morning. So thanks for your company. I'll be back in a fortnight. Won't be here next week. I'll see you then. And as I speak, a few showers starting to fall on the hills. I can see them coming. So I'll head out into the showery conditions. It's been nice, very warm and dry here in the studio. Hope you had a good morning. I have. I'll see you in a fortnight.

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1: Hello, I'm Laura Devoy. Australia's economy grew by 0.3% in the first quarter of this year. New data from the Australian Bureau of Statistics shows the annual growth rate has dropped slightly to 2.5%. ABS Head of National Accounts Grace Kim says there was modest household and public sector expenditure, as well as cyclone disruptions to mining and export activities in the March quarter. The figures reflect the state of the economy before the outbreak of the conflict in Iran. Australia and the Solomon Islands have agreed to elevate their bilateral relationship with a new treaty. Prime Ministers Anthony Albanese and Matthew Wale met in Canberra this morning. It comes just weeks after Mr. Wale took the top job following the ousting of his predecessor. Mr. Albanese says the new treaty will be underpinned by mutual trust, respect and open dialogue.
2: This treaty will allow Australia and the Solomon Islands to confront global and regional challenges as partners. This is a significant body of work, and we've asked our foreign ministers to lead and drive this forward.
1: Mr. Wale says Canberra and Honiara share a close and important relationship.
3: We have a saying in my mother tongue, "Wale dau vili utali wal oko." It just means the man who brings a bit of drizzle is your best friend. So when I arrived, Prime Minister, there was a bit of a drizzle. Solomon Islands is Australia's friend, has always been and always will be.
1: A new campaign is helping Australians identify and avoid sextortion scams. Last year, eSafety received more than 3,300 reports of sexual extortion. 90% of victims were young males aged 16 to 24. Today, it's launched a new campaign which uses generative artificial intelligence to expose the deceptive tactics scammers use to ensnare young men and help victims spot the warning signs. Speaking to the ABC, eSafety Commissioner Julian Mangrant explained what people should do if they fall victim to a sextortion scam.
4: Our message is, if this happens to you, report it, get help, get support, but also collect evidence and block.
1: A political donations cap is set to be doubled for new candidates and parties in Victoria. The High Court quashed Victoria's Electoral Act in April after it found donation exemptions created for nominated entities contravened the Constitution's implied freedom of political communication. The state government has today announced updated legislation which would establish a more level playing field. The search for a Tasmanian devil that escaped her enclosure at a Gold Coast theme park is continuing. Named Mary, staff at Paradise Country noticed she was missing yesterday morning. They've been unable to find her, but CCTV did capture her wandering the park at about 4 a.m. on Tuesday. Mary was in quarantine after arriving at the park in recent weeks, and staff believe she made an abnormally large leap to escape her enclosure. Anyone who spots the Tassie devil is urged to call Queensland's Wildcare Hotline. Turning to sport, Gout Gout's 200-metre world record has been formally ratified by World Athletics. The Australian ran 19.67 seconds at Nationals in April, the fastest time ever by someone aged under 20. The wind reading was legal but had been questioned by some observers. In a statement issued overnight, World Athletics said the time would stand.
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7: 13 degrees here at the moment. A few showers coming across from the west too. Right now, we've got very high chance of showers throughout the day, damaging winds possible on and east of the ranges. Tomorrow, cloudy, very high chance of showers, the chance of a thunderstorm in the north in the afternoon. Damaging winds possible again on and east of the ranges. Friday, cloudy, medium chance of showers, most likely in the morning, winds west to southwesterly. Overnight temperatures falling to between 3 and 8, with daytime temperatures reaching between 7 and 13. And for Saturday, mostly sunny, areas of morning frost. Winds west to southwesterly, 15 to 20 kilometres an hour, tending south to southwesterly during the morning, then becoming light during the afternoon. Overnight temperatures falling to between 1 and 4, with daytime temperatures reaching between 11 and 16.

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3: One Life Family Church services are at 10 a.m. on the first, third and fifth Sundays at the corner of Noyes and Dunn Street, Candos.
2: Catholic Church Mass times, first and second Sundays, are held at St Dominic's in Candos. 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
3: The Candos Ralston Men's Shed is open every Wednesday and Thursday from 9 a.m. to 12 midday. 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
2: 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Kevin Purdy here. And just before, we're listening to Andy Kirk and his Clouds of Joy, another

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1: Community announcement. Coffee, cars and boot sale at Mudgee Railway Station from 8 a.m. to 11 a.m. on the third Sunday of the month. 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

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The New South Wales Rural Fire Service would like to advise that the fire season has finished. 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I repeat that number, 6370 9800. Keeping in touch with our community.

0: the group from the late 20s, and what they called territory bands that used to tour all over America. And
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2: And that's your song. So, what was it? Choosing Texas. So, coming up next, we have
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1: After that is Pretty Ugly by Zara Larsson.

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1: Next is Pink Be Her by Ella Langley, and the time is 12:43. We end up at 1:00,
0: and after that will be On Marie.

0: Hi guys, we're gonna have a little
1: chat.
0: Let's say that.
1: Next up is Midnight Sun by Zara Larsson.
2: First, let's talk about the weather. How was it today?
1: Well, it's raining, sprinkling.
0: It's horrible.
3: Okay. Have you enjoyed yourself coming up to the radio station?
0: Yes.
1: Yes.
0: Yeah, we have.
3: What's been the best thing?
2: Talking on the radio.
1: Yeah, mm-hmm. Knowing that everyone's listening to you.
2: Yeah, messing up probably.
0: Yeah. Oh, shit, you stopped on the last week.
3: That's all right. And what's been the worst thing? Oh, watching, God, I like the song.
0: Watching Grace stuff up, but that's actually kind of funny.
1: Thinking of songs, that's hard.
3: Okay.
2: Yeah, songs are hard today.
3: Alright.
0: Yeah.
3: So as long as you've enjoyed it, that's the main thing.
0: Yeah.
1: Well, next song is Midnight Sun by Zara Larsson. Thank you.

This is a shout out to my pop, Van Morrison, Brown Eyed Girl.

0: We're coming to the end of our show. Goodbye, everyone. I hope you enjoyed our music for at the last. Now, I'm Eva.
1: I'm Grace. Happy birthday, Amanda Kelly.
2: For the last song for today, I have a special shout-out to Amanda Kelly for her birthday. Today, which is the 3rd of June, which happens to be 20 days exactly before mine. We are playing Heart Like a Truck by Lainey Wilson for her.
1: Goodbye.

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1: Hello, I'm Shannon Kirkwood. Modest household and public sector expenditure have contributed to a 0.3% growth in the Australian economy. The Community Radio Network's Noah Seckham has more.
2: Today's figures cover the first 3 months of 2026, where the annual GDP rate fell slightly to 2.5%. It largely aligns with predictions from economists who are banking on increased household consumption to maintain economic growth. The Australian Bureau of Statistics says reactions to the conflict in the Middle East, such as stockpiling fuel, contributed to the largest increase in consumption prices. Of the states and territories, New South Wales reported the largest demand growth of 1.8%, with Tasmania recording a 0.7% decrease in final demand.
1: The Prime Minister of the Solomon Islands has confirmed Honiara's security deal with China will be reviewed. The deal was signed in 2022 by then Foreign Minister Jeremiah Manele. Matthew Wale, who replaced Mr. Manele as Prime Minister last month, has previously criticised the deal, which allows Chinese authorities to be deployed to the Solomon Islands. Speaking in Canberra today, he said despite taking office weeks ago, he's only just been handed a copy of the deal.
3: I've had to remove certain people from key positions. I haven't been afforded a copy even of that agreement until a day before I left, so I haven't had a good look at it. I've had a look at it, I'll be honest with you, but I haven't had a good look at it. I've been praying and fasting about it. But of course, you know, Cabinet will need to have a look at these things.
1: Britain's Prime Minister says police have serious questions to answer after the release of body cam footage showing how officers responded to the 2025 murder of a teenager. 18-year-old Henry Nowak was killed in December last year while walking home at night in Southampton. Vikram Digwa was found guilty of murder and carrying a knife in public after stabbing the 18-year-old university student five times with a Sikh ceremonial blade. The body cam footage shows officers handcuffing Mr. Nowak while he was telling them he couldn't breathe. Digwa claimed he had been the victim of a racist attack. Protests have been held outside Southampton Central Police Station overnight, calling for accountability. Sir Keir Starmer says he felt sick watching the footage.
4: There are clearly serious questions that need to be addressed, not least how accusations of racism informed the decision-making in this case.
1: One in 30 people meet the criteria for a substance use disorder, but researchers say there is a shortage of addiction medicine specialists in Australia. Laura Devoy has more.
5: There are only around 300 doctors in Australia currently specialising in addiction medicine. The average age of the workforce is 62, meaning many are nearing retirement. Researchers from Flinders University say the low number is not due to a lack of interest, but a lack of awareness. They say many doctors don't realise addiction medicine is a career option. Senior author of the study, Dr. Kiralee Thompson, says if addiction medicine is introduced earlier in medical training and there are clearer pathways into the specialty, the workforce could grow quickly.
1: And LGBTQIA plus people in New South Wales will be better protected after expanded post and boast laws were passed in Parliament last night. It creates new offences targeting offenders who lure victims on false pretences, including via dating apps. The government says the action follows a string of horrific attacks against members of the LGBTQIA plus community. To sport, after multiple knee surgeries, two broken kneecaps and infection, Cody Waitman will take the field for the Western Bulldogs in Friday's AFL match against Hawthorn. It will be his first game in more than 600 days. He last played in the side's elimination final loss to the Hawks in 2024.
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8: And you've Now got Marie behind the microphone, and I'm filling in for Neil this afternoon for the next 2 hours. And a big thank you to Leanne and the girls from Candos. Hi, it's great to see the young ones being interested, and hopefully we'll have them on the airwaves soon on their own. How good would that be? All right, now for the forecast for today. Yes, cloudy. Yes, it's been raining. So very high chance of showers in the west. Medium chance elsewhere, damaging winds on and east of the ranges, and daytime maximum temperatures between 9 and 16, and we've pretty much hit our maximum. So Bathurst is the top of 13, Katoomba 11, Mudgee 15, Orange 9 and Lithgow 11, and it's currently 15 degrees outside our studio. And the forecast for tomorrow, cloudy, very high chance of showers. A chance of a thunderstorm in the north in the afternoon, damaging winds possible on and east of the ranges, winds up to 35 kilometres per hour, overnight temperatures falling to between 5 and 9, with daytime temperatures reaching between 17 and 14. And then for Friday, again cloudy, medium chance of showers most likely in the morning, and winds up to 35 kilometres per hour again, overnight temperatures falling to between 3 and 8, with daytime temperatures reaching between 7 and 13. So, yes, those nights are getting quite cool. I hope you've got your doona out. And, yes, keeping warm. Yes, I've actually had to turn the heater on the last few nights and even had the aircon on all day yesterday. All right, so it's that time in the morning. Afternoon, it's not morning. I'm usually on in the morning. And I decided that I'm going to play a few songs from a tribute album. And it was a tribute to Dan Fogelberg. And they talk about it being a labour of love, taking over 4 years to complete. And so Dan Fogelberg was a singer, songwriter. And he died, I think it was about 2007, and from prostate cancer when he was only about 56. So to all the men that are listening out there, please go to the doctor and get yourself checked out. It might save your life. But anyway, back to Dan Fogelberg. So there was quite a star-studded lineup that got included in making this tribute album, and it included Garth Brooks, The Eagles, Michael McDonald. So they all come in together to honour his legacy. And the project was produced by his widow, Jean, along with his longtime friend and manager, Irving Azoff, and plus others. Yeah, so the first song we're going to play, let me get back into this part here, is Zac Brown covering this one. And all of these, so the next few, but they're all different, they're all great, and they're all being sung by different artists. This is the tribute album for Dan Fogelberg, and it's Zac Brown singing Leader of the Band.
9: This is one of my favorite songs in the whole world. I dedicate this one out to my dad.

0: Howdy, partner. My name is Erin. Even if you have the flu, KRRR is the one for you. KRRFM, yee-haw!
1: Yes, so that was a great first song there, and it was leader of the band. Now, Garth Brooks, he's the next one we're going to hear from, and he's always been a huge fan of Dan Fogelberg, and he credits his music with shaping his own songwriting and even used to pin Fogelberg's lyrics on his wall for daily inspiration. And when the idea for a tribute album came up, Garth was the first artist on the wish list. And he didn't hesitate to join, choosing to cover Phoenix, one of Fogelberg's rockier tracks, to showcase a different side to his music. And so when he was recording it, he invited Fogelberg's widow, Jean, to his Nashville studio to listen to the nearly finished track. And the song came on like a freight train, and when Trisha Yearwood's harmonies kicked in, Jean was smiling from ear to ear as she requested that the song be played again. So I hope you enjoy this one as much as Jean did. And it's called Phoenix written by Fogelberg, but sung by Garth Brooks on this tribute album.

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3: And it's 25 minutes past one and you're listening to Marie this afternoon filling in for Neil. And this first part of the program is all dedicated to Dan Fogelberg, and it's a tribute album that they put together after his death in 2007, which took 4 years to make. Now, the next song is being covered by Train, and it's a true story. And it's, the song's called Same Old Lang Syne. And what happened was on Christmas Eve 1975, Dan Fogelberg ran into his high school sweetheart. She was called Jill Anderson at a convenient food mart in Illinois. And both were out on errands for their families. And they ended up buying a six-pack and they sat in her car and they reminisced for 2 hours. Yes, it's just something special occasionally when you do run into an old love like that. So here's Train, Same Old Lang Syne.

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Yeah, and if you like your rock and roll and boogie and blues, tune in to the next program tonight. Now, a couple of community announcements. The Echoes of Winter Concert is happening. So following the success of the Colours of Autumn and Christmas concerts in 2025, the Wallamai Singers are pleased to present their Echoes of Winter Concert on Saturday, the 20th of June at 2:30 p.m. in the Candos Community Hall. And so guests include the Kajigong Choir and the Mudgee Flutes. An afternoon tea is provided. So come and support your local choir and enjoy some beautiful harmonies to warm the heart. Now, I hear they've been working very, very hard on some very hard and fabulous music. So come along on Saturday, the 20th of June at 2:30. And entry is free. However, donations to the community charity shop will be gladly accepted. Now, that's all happening at the Candos Community Hall, right next door to KRR here in Angus Avenue, Candos, from 2:30 till about 4:30. Yeah, so come and enjoy some great music and afternoon tea thrown in as well. And for further information, you can phone Virginia Handmer on 0460 432 964. And then that night, the Winter Solstice Dinner is happening, and that's the Ralston Region Community Association's annual Winter Solstice Dinner will be held at the RRCA Community Centre in Cox's Creek Road on Saturday, June the 20th. And it's a Greek feast with a delicious menu section, and it'll be a great opportunity to meet or catch up with locals. Now, tickets are $50, which includes a glass of wine or bubbly on arrival and raffle entry. There'll be a limited wine bar or soft drinks available, or you can BYO. Now, the hall is now heated for a comfortable and enjoyable evening. Yes, it's a fabulous place out there. It gets underway at 6 p.m., so you need to RSVP by June the 15th, so you've got about another 10 days or so. For any further inquiries, you contact rrca.inquiries@gmail.com, or you can check out their Facebook site. Keeping in touch with our community, KRRFM. All right, so if you just tuned in, we've been the last 40 minutes, and it's going to continue for a bit longer. It has been playing some songs. It's a tribute to Dan Fogelberg, I'll get that pronunciation right in a minute, who died in 2007 at the age of, I think it was only about 54, from prostate cancer. So as I said earlier, a big shout out to all those men out there. Please go to the doctor and get yourselves checked out. It's quick, it's easy, and yeah, and save yourself trouble further down the line. So all of these fabulous artists got together, took 4 years to get it all done, and they've made a tribute album to Dan Fogelberg. Now, the next song I'm going to play is one called Sutter's Mill, and it's a popular 1984 folk country song, which is a historical ballad about the California gold rush. It chronicles the tragic, unintended consequences of the 1848 gold discovery, exploring the greed, human suffering, and ultimate destruction of the land that followed. So here we're going to hear Randy Owen singing Sutter's Mill.

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1: Over 16,500 New South Wales police are out there. And police vehicles can enforce the road rules anywhere, anytime. So if you drink and drive, speed, don't wear a seatbelt, or hold your phone while driving, you can stop it or cop it.
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Yeah, well, that was the last song there in that tribute to Dan Fogelberg. And I hope you've enjoyed these seven songs as much as I have. So it was the Eagles singing Part of the Plan. Yes, it's all part of the plan. And now we're going to hear another written by one of the founding members of the Eagles, Don Henley, and he says it's a song that he's most proud of, and it's called Waiting in the Weeds. See if you can listen closely to the words.

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1: 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So keep up the great work. Use that kitchen caddy and let's keep organics out of landfill.
2: All right, well, it's coming up 2:03, and so to take us up the news, we're going to hear another one now from the Eagles. And that'll finish this hour off. Take it easy.

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1: Hello, I'm Shannon Kirkwood. The opposition has rejected the assessment by the Treasurer. Any growth in the economy, given the current global circumstances, is good. Tim Chalmers has welcomed today's national accounts data for the March quarter. It showed GDP rose 0.3% and 2.5% compared to a year ago.
2: What we see in these national accounts are some very welcome numbers and a very timely reminder of Australia's strengths in challenging times.
1: The data also showed household spending rose 0.5% in the first 3 months of the year, largely due to a rise in spending on electricity, gas and other fuels. Shadow Treasurer Tim Wilson says the latest budget is further weakening Australia's economy and it's not an environment for optimism or growth. Australians say cost remains a major barrier in attending more arts events. Peter Hislop has the story.
3: The latest National Arts Participation Survey has found 74% of Australians attended at least one live arts event or festival in the past year. That's the highest level recorded since the survey began in 2009. Almost all Australians engage with the arts, whether that be through music, reading, festivals, creating art, digital engagement or live attendance. But nearly two-thirds of respondents said cost was the biggest barrier to attendance, and more than half missed out on events they wanted to attend due to cost. Creative Australia says the research shows even with ongoing financial pressures, Australians still deeply value cultural participation and connection.
1: New data shows more motorists are opting for hybrid, plug-in hybrids or electric cars. The Federal Chamber of Automotive Industries and Electric Vehicle Council says last month there was a 30% fall in petrol and diesel car sales. Australians purchased more than 21,300 EVs last month. Of all the new cars sold during May, 46% were either hybrid, plug-in hybrid or electric cars. A regional waste authority says despite its efforts, too many people are still illegally dumping tyres. CEO of the Fleurieu Regional Waste Authority, Simon Granfull, has appeared at a parliamentary committee hearing today in Canberra. It's looking into the state of the nation's tyre industry, as well as the challenges and opportunities associated with a circular economy. Mr Granfull has told the hearing what's needed is a mandatory scheme to increase the reuse of end-of-life tyres.
4: And see tyres as a huge opportunity for the circular use of an abundant resource that is currently wasted at the moment. The current system is not working. It continues to result in environmental degradation, economic inefficiency and social harm. At present, the costs and impacts of managing end-of-life tyres fall disproportionately to local communities.
1: It's estimated councils spend $6.5 million a year removing illegally dumped tyres. And Grammy Award-winning R&B singer and songwriter Peebo Bryson has died aged 75 following a recent stroke. His career spanned decades, featuring over 20 albums. Among his most well-known songs were his Disney duets, including the Aladdin theme song.
5: I can show you the world, shining, shimmering, splendid.
1: To sport now, Big Bash fans may need to prepare for changes to the Melbourne-based teams. Should Cricket Australia proceed with a phased privatisation of Big Bash clubs, it would see a rebranding of the Melbourne Stars, while the licence for the Renegades franchise would be sold off entirely. But both licences would continue to be based in Melbourne for the WBBL and BBL. Cricket Australia is scheduled to meet with states in the next fortnight to discuss an alternative model after New South Wales and Queensland rejected a previous proposal which involved selling stakes in all eight clubs.
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7: All right, it's coming up to 5 minutes past two. And for the next half hour or so, I've decided to feature an album of Elton John's. Now, this album is called Captain Fantastic and the Brown Dirt Cowboys. And it's a heavily autobiographical concept album by Elton John and his longtime lyricist Bernie Taupin. And it chronicles their early years struggling to break into the music business in the late 1960s in London. So the title of the album directly references the duo's respective alter egos. So Captain Fantastic represents Elton John and the Brown Dirt Cowboy represents Bernie Taupin. So the album traces their journey in chronological order, capturing the frustrations, discoveries and creative struggles of trying to make it. Now their partnership, it explores their profound brotherly love, their brotherly bond actually, they're not brothers, love for each other as friends and their creative energy. And I know that love for each other as friends got tested at one point. If you've watched the biopic of Elton's, Elton sort of got a bit confused there for a while and tried to have a relationship with Bernie, and Bernie told him no, he was straight. But it didn't affect their music relationship and their friendship. So that's wonderful. So the first song is called Bitter Fingers, and it's all about a piano player, Elton John, playing in the pubs and clubs and, all the hard work of trying to make it. And then the next song that I'll play, I'll go straight into it, is called Tell Me When the Whistle Blows. And that's about every weekend Bernie would catch the train down to his family's farm. And, Tell Me When the Whistle Blows. So that's all about Bernie catching the train, getting escaping London and down to his parents' farm. All right,

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0: Okay, the next song I'm going to play is called Someone Saved My Life Tonight, and it's the album centrepiece and primary single, and it's a deeply personal, semi-autobiographical song, and it tells the story of Elton considering ending his life and making a disastrous marriage to a woman that nearly ruined his music career before being talked out of it by his friend and musician Long John Baldry. Now, his fiancée, Elton and Bernie Taupin, and Elton's fiancée, Linda Woodrow, or often referred to as Linda Hannon, were all sharing a flat together in London in the late 60s. And Linda and Elton were engaged, and they were only weeks away from the wedding. And Linda said she was madly in love with Elton and thought he loved her. But after Long John Baldry telling Elton that he was making a huge mistake, Elton called off the engagement just weeks prior to the ceremony. And then the three of them, Bernie and Long John Baldry and Elton, went out and they got roaring drunk. And he never saw Linda ever again. So that's the song, the next song I'm featuring, and it's called Someone Saved My Life Tonight.

Yeah, I'm not going to deviate off that Captain Fantastic and the Brown Dirt Cowboys album for just a moment. And I'm going to play a song that was actually on the next album that came out just a few months later. And this song became a hit on it. And I'd like to think in some way there was some part of Linda Hannon, her story being in this song. So the song is called Your Song, and it's a tender, earnest ballad about the vulnerability, sweetness, and naivety of young love. So once again, it was penned by Bernie Taupin, but it tells the story of an everyday, inexperienced guy who is overwhelmed by his feelings but struggles to find the right words to express them. So instead of grand gestures, he shyly offers the only thing he has to give this very song. Here we go, your song.

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1: Yes, I'm filling in for Neil this afternoon, but by the looks of it, sounds of it, he'll be back on tomorrow morning from 9 to 12 with his great jazz program. All right, now I'm going back on to the Captain Fantastic and Brown Dirt Cowboys album with Elton John and Bernie Taupin. And the next song I'm going to play from that album is called Lucy in the Sky with Diamonds. Now, Elton and Bernie didn't write this song, but they wanted to cover it out of Elton's lifelong love for the Beatles. A sudden spark of inspiration from a television broadcast and a deep friendship with John Lennon. And this song became a huge hit for Elton John, much bigger than it was for the Beatles, and it's called Lucy in the Sky with Diamonds.

All right, now a community notice. This is all happening at the Way Out Art Space. There's a show on it there at the moment called I Am Ned Kelly. So there's an exhibition there by Andy Robards. So I Am Ned Kelly begins with Absence, the instigating 1906 film, the story of the Kelly Gang, which is often cited as the world's first feature film, survives only in fragmentary glimpses. Its imagery remains incomplete and unstable. This exhibition engages with that loss as a documented historical condition and a generative space for renewal and reinterpretation. Wow. There's a lot of words in there. I hope you followed along with what's happening there. So Andy Robards is a Mudgee-based video artist working across moving image, installation and expanded cinematic practices. And his work explores digital materiality, screen experience and the transformation of images through contemporary technologies, including AI and compressed-based processes. Now, the exhibition is on now, and it runs through until the 12th of July. So all are welcome, and Way Out is a few doors up from Kandos AGA at 71 Angus Avenue, and they're the other yellow building in the street besides us. So Way Out is open from 10 a.m. to 2 p.m., Thursdays through to Sunday, and, so get yourself along there to the Way Out Art Space. Always quite different art going on in there, and they're getting ready for their next Cementa Festival and calling on any local artists if they want to put in display a painting, a drawing or something else to go in there to the lead up to Cementa in September. So if you've been thinking about it, yeah, why not? Now, the last song I'm going to feature of Elton John's from that Captain Fantastic and Brown Dirt Cowboys album is a song called Philadelphia Freedom. Now, it was written as a musical tribute to his close friend, the tennis legend Billie Jean King, and her world tennis team, tennis franchise, the Philadelphia Freedoms. Now, despite being requested to write a track about tennis, Bernie Taupin refused, noting he couldn't write lyrics about the sport. Instead, the song evolved into an uplifting celebratory track inspired by the Philly soul sound of the 70s. And when Elton first played the rough mix of Philadelphia Freedom for Billie Jean King, he was nervous about her reaction. And he visited her during a playoff game in Denver, bringing the tape to the locker room. But she recalled that Elton was so anxious, but as soon as she heard the first few notes, she knew it was going to be a hit, and it was fabulous, and she loved it. So here we go with Philadelphia Freedom.

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2: And just a couple of more things that are coming up this Sunday, the 7th of June. So the Black and Coloured Sheep Breeders Association is holding Ralston Wool and Fibre Muster on Sunday the 7th of June in the Ralston Hall from 10 a.m. until 3 p.m. So if you're into anything wool, and that includes knitting and crocheting and all those sorts of things, and just enjoy checking out all those things, get yourself along to the Ralston Hall on Sunday from 10 until 3. And also happening on Sunday is the Gulgong Bowling Club's Gulgong Gold Cup horse races. So it's on this Sunday, the 7th of June, at the Gulgong Racecourse. Now, races start around 12:30 p.m, so you can dress up for fashions of the field for women, girls, men and boys. So come along to the Gulgong Racecourse on Sunday for a great day, and you pay entry at the gate. Okay. All right, it's coming up to 10 minutes to 3. I've just been filling in for Neil Mack these last couple of hours, so I thought I'd just feature a couple of special albums and bands' music throughout that 2 hours, and I hope you've enjoyed it. I've enjoyed bringing it to you. Now, I've got three songs lined up here, which were actually all written during the 60s. About the Vietnam War, and there was a lot of people who demonstrated against it, and of course Australia got dragged into that war as well, and it ended up being for nothing in a way, a lot of people were married to Vietnam vets, and it's been a bit of a struggle for them all, whether they're in America or in Australia. So the three songs I've got lined up here, the first one's John Lennon with Power to the People, and the next one's John Lennon and Phil Oakes with I Ain't Marching Anymore, and then Bob Dylan, Masters of War. And with what's going on around the world at the moment, especially as there seems to be certain couple of people being the main agitators of war and wanting war in different countries, I think it's a good reminder of what happened back in the 60s and early 70s. Here's John Lennon, Power to the People.

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4: Good afternoon, I'm Shannon Kirkwood. Australia's Defence Chief has defended the purchase of second-hand submarines. Chief of the Defence Force, David Johnston, has appeared before Senate Estimates today, where he insisted the acquisitions will be highly capable. The government, meantime, says the revised costings of the AUKUS deal won't be made public until the end of the year. The Community Radio Network's Noah Seckham reports from Canberra.
5: Treasurer Jim Chalmers says Defence won't detail the savings to the program until the mid-year budget update in December.
6: Well, the standard way to account for changes in defence spending is from budget update to budget update. That's the standard that we will be adhering to.
5: Shadow Treasurer Tim Wilson says Labor risks damaging trust in politics by withholding the figures.
7: It would be good to see numbers, build confidence, build trust, so that Australians can look to their democracy and believe that it's serving them.
5: Defence officials have confirmed today Australia's position was always in favour of acquiring three used submarines for simplicity and cost.
4: Health experts are warning rural, remote and First Nations people not to be complacent about vaccine-preventable diseases. The Australian College of Rural and Remote Medicine says with Australia facing the biggest diphtheria outbreak in decades, it's crucial individuals check they've received boosters. WA Rural Generalist Dr Alice Fitzgerald says the outbreak shows vaccine-preventable diseases can return when fewer people are vaccinated. Diphtheria has been declared a communicable disease incident of national significance, with more than 200 cases reported since the outbreak began late last year. The majority are Aboriginal and Torres Strait Islander people living in regional, rural and remote communities. A government-built, owned and run renewable energy platform is being touted as a way to secure the nation's future. Secretary of the Electrical Trades Union of Australia, Michael Wright, and the McKell Institute's Alison Pannington have outlined a plan to power Australia's future at the National Press Club today. They've made the case for Sovereign Power, a publicly owned renewable energy network to power Australian industry and workers to success. Mr. Wright has argued given the move toward electrification, the private energy market on its own cannot power the nation's industry.
8: Our generation assets are increasingly owned by foreign governments with their own national interests. Private market contracts are too small, too short-term and too high-priced to deliver the industrial capability we need right now. It is hard enough to keep the lights on at home. We cannot let industry fall through the cracks.
4: Victoria Police say they've made two arrests today in the investigation into criminal behaviour in the construction sector. The pair are being interviewed after police executed a warrant at a Mount Martha property. Torres Strait Islander pearling elders are being honoured with a new exhibition. The Australian National Maritime Museum's Pearling Elders has opened in Sydney on Mabo Day today. Speaking to National Radio News, Head of Indigenous Programs Matt Pohl says the exhibition is all about preserving the stories which are often left out.
9: You know, these men are in their 80s, you know, the first person account of their lives working on the pearling luggers, you know, and there's a deeper pearling history that goes back thousands of years. I mean, pearl shell from the Torres Strait, the gold-lit pearl shell, was traded all the way into the New Guinea highlands.
4: To sport, a head knock at training today has seen North Melbourne's Finn O'Sullivan ruled out of Saturday's AFL match against Fremantle in Bunbury. And Perth Glory has re-signed former Manchester United midfielder Tom Lawrence for a further two A-League men's seasons.
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notice for the sound of my voice. So I'll go, and if you don't believe that, well, I'll go off right here, right now. I'll go, and if you don't believe that, well, I'll go off. You're not listening very hard. On the back of a motorbike, and it's raining hard, and I'm strapped to a man on one side and to my guitar, and I have to fight the bouncer when I get to my destination, because he doesn't recognize me from my promotion. I say, well, hey, is that my problem? You should really get it together, man. I've got

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0: G'day, I'm Andrew Gee, independent federal member for Clare. I recently moved a motion in the Australian Parliament calling on governments to bring in a support package for our businesses going broke because of the indefinite closure of the Great Western Highway, and also to commit major funding in the budget for improved road access between the Central West and Sydney. Unbelievably, when it came to a vote, no Labor or One Nation MPs supported it, and hardly any Liberals or Nationals either. Rest assured that I'll be keeping up the fight for the support our communities need and deserve. Authorised by AG Orange.
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mama, she got it sticking in the cameraman. And we could have some. And he's up there. What's that?

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0: Behind the Wheel, promoting road safety to drivers in rural and regional Australia, thanks to the support of NRMA.
1: Overtaking on country roads requires patience and good judgment. On single lane roads, vehicles can approach at closing speeds of 200 kilometres per hour, meaning you have minimal chances of surviving a front impact. In adverse conditions such as heavy rain or fog, it's a good idea to forget about overtaking at all, unless on dual carriageways. When you're driving on a twisting country two-lane road, long straights are few and far between, and it can be tempting to take a chance in order to overtake. 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Wait until the road is clear for a long stretch or until an overtaking lane comes along. Impatience costs lives, and it's worth taking a few extra minutes to reach your destination rather than trying to overtake in risky situations.
2: 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The Bistro is open 6 till 9 Monday to Saturday, 12 till 2 p.m. on Sunday. 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Telephone 6379 1109 for further information.
3: 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So keep up the great work. 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
1: Hello, I'm Shannon Kirkwood. Australia's Defence Chief has defended the purchase of second-hand submarines. Chief of the Defence Force, David Johnston, has appeared before Senate estimates today, insisting the acquisitions will be highly capable. Meantime, the Albanese government says the revised costings of the AUKUS deal, given these changes, won't be made public until the end of the year. The Community Radio Network's Noah Second reports from Canberra.
2: Treasurer Jim Chalmers says Defence won't detail the savings to the program until the mid-year budget update in December.
3: Well, the standard way to account for changes in defence spending is from budget update to budget update. That's the standard that we will be adhering to.
2: Shadow Treasurer Tim Wilson says Labor risks damaging trust in politics by withholding the figures.
4: It would be good to see numbers, build confidence, build trust, so that Australians can look to their democracy and believe that it's serving them.
2: Defence officials have confirmed today Australia's position was always in favour of acquiring three used submarines for simplicity and cost.
1: A new report shows Australians are consuming more nicotine. The ABS figures reveal the quantity of nicotine increased by almost 40% from 2017 to 2025. It found the increase was underpinned by a large rise in illicit cigarettes, as well as increases in e-cigarettes and other nicotine products. A regional waste authority says despite its efforts, too many people are still illegally dumping tyres. CEO of the Fleurieu Regional Waste Authority, Simon Grenfell, has appeared at a parliamentary committee hearing today in Canberra. It's looking into the state of the nation's tyre industry. Mr Grenfell has told the hearing what's needed is a mandatory scheme to increase the reuse of end-of-life tyres.
5: The current system is not working. It continues to result in environmental degradation, economic inefficiency and social harm. At present, the costs and impacts of managing end-of-life tyres fall disproportionately to local communities.
1: It is estimated councils spend $6.5 million a year removing illegally dumped tyres. Overseas, the boss of the agency responsible for Indonesia's free meals program has been fired. The scheme aims to provide free meals to 80 million school children, but has been plagued by mass food poisonings and corruption allegations. Kuwait says injuries have been recorded after an Iranian drone and missile attack on its international airport today. Meantime, US President Donald Trump has rejected reports Iran has stopped communicating with mediators about extending a ceasefire. He says talks are ongoing. And Grammy Award-winning R&B singer and songwriter Peabo Bryson has died aged 75 following a recent stroke. Among his well-known songs were his Disney duets, including the Aladdin theme song.
6: I can show you the world.
1: Family of Neil Danaher have spoken publicly for the first time since his death last week. His widow Jan and daughter Beck have addressed Collingwood and Melbourne AFL and AFLW players at a ceremony at the MCG today ahead of the annual Big Freeze match, which raises funds for research into motor neuron disease. The former AFL player and coach lost his fight with MND 13 years after his diagnosis. His daughter Beck says her dad leaves behind a nation inspired by his good deeds.
7: He showed us that hope wasn't something that you wait for, it's something that you create. That when people come together for a common cause, extraordinary things can happen. And if you can live by the belief that it's not what you say, it's what you do.
1: A state funeral service will be held for Neil Danaher next Wednesday at the MCG. And briefly in tennis, Australia's Ellen Perez will be in action tonight in the women's doubles quarterfinals at the French Open.
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10: Yes, expected weather for remainder of Wednesday, partly cloudy. High chance of showers in the south, medium chance elsewhere, the chance of a thunderstorm in the west. Damaging winds possible on and east of the ranges, winds west to northwesterly, 25 to 35 kilometres per hour. For tomorrow, the 4th of June, cloudy, very high chance of showers, chance of thunderstorm in the north in the afternoon, damaging winds possible on and east of the ranges, winds west to northwesterly, 25 to 40 kilometres per hour. The overnight temperatures falling to between 5 and 9, daytime maximums reaching 7 to a top of 14 degrees. Bathurst tomorrow, 13 degrees. The top temperature, Genoa and Cairns, Katoomba and Lithgow 11, Mudgee 15, Oberon and Orange 9, Springwood 18 and Wellington 16, and the only centre there not expecting rain tomorrow is Springwood, with that top expected there of 18 degrees. For Friday, cloudy, medium chance of showers, most likely in the morning. Winds westerly, 25 to 35 k's, turning southwesterly, 15 to 20 during the day. Overnight temperatures falling to between 4 and 8. Daytime maximums reaching 8 to 14. And Saturday, mostly sunny, areas of morning frost. Winds west to southwesterly, 15 to 20 k's, tending south to southwesterly during the morning, then becoming light during the afternoon. The overnights falling to between 1 and 4. Daytime maximums reaching 11 to a top of 16. Sunday, patches of frost and the chance of fog in the morning, followed by a sunny afternoon, light winds. The overnight temperatures falling to between 1 and 4. Daytime maximums reaching between 13 and 18. Currently here in town, sitting on 11.5 degrees here in Candos.
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Welcome along to KRRFM, Candos Rylston Community Radio, with a quack quack here and a quack quack there. And everywhere a quack quack.

Yeah, it's Nick here. I've managed to escape again, but like I say, I don't get very far. I only get to about a couple of Ks, if that, and I end up here for some reason. So it must be Wednesday, and that's good because I'm taking through till 9 with a mix of rock and roll, blues, and boogie music. If the CD gods are good to me.

On guitar, the one and only, the late Stevie Ray Vaughan. Chris Layton on the drums, Tommy Shannon on the bass guitar.

0: Thank you very much.
1: Thank you. I'll see you in the night.
2: Can you believe what you're hearing? I couldn't believe it when I first heard it. That's Stevie Ray Vaughan and Double Trouble, and that's live from Montreux in 1982 with a three-piece band, and not getting booed off stage or booed for what they're doing musically, I would say, probably because a lot of people there, they like to hear their blues at Montreux in Switzerland back around that time, and anybody that's doing blues, as far as they were concerned, were African-American. So Stevie Ray Vaughan, obviously not an African-American. He's Texas, and he's Texan boy, hanging out with his two mates there, Chris Layton and Tommy Shannon, and the first time they've been out of Texas, they go over to Montreux in Switzerland and basically getting booed for, wearing colourful outfits and not looking like they should be playing blues music. So it was very unfortunate that particular year. But as you Stevie Ray Vaughan fans know, they went back 3 years later with I will think of his name, the keyboard player there, and Reese Winans is who I'm thinking of. So they went back there and they blew the roof off the place 3 years later. So actually had a bit of a barney with somebody on Facebook about that. They couldn't believe that Stevie Vaughan was actually blown or booed off stage. But not everybody was doing that, probably just a little, some of the crowd there in the background doing it, but a majority of the people there would have been looking forward to what they just heard. All right, and that track, in fact, is an instrumental. It was called the Colin Shuffle because one of his favourite guitarists was the one and only and the late Albert Collins. All right, we'll just get on with it. And this one is a great cover version live of the Buddy Guy track.

0: Yeah, Stevie Ray Vaughan and Double Trouble there, live from Montreux 1982. Mary Had a Little Lamb, a great cover version of the Buddy Guy track, and another guitarist there that influenced Stevie Ray Vaughan back in those early days. It's 17 past six.
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0: Yes, it is 19 minutes past 6 o'clock. I'd like to thank everybody who has come in today and done some brilliant programs and got us to this point in time. We had Faith Couchy come in early. How she does it, I really don't know, in the middle of winter or coming up to the middle of winter. She'll still be coming in here at 6, I assume, through until 9 o'clock. So we thank her very much for coming in and getting up at some terrible hour to make it here to entertain all you good people out there. So we thank her very much for coming in. Also to Brent, very informative show, mate. Lots of great music in there and interview as well. And then we had the midday news and the weather and the community notice board. And I believe we might have had some Candos High School students in for about an hour or so by the looks of things. And then we had Marie come in for a couple of hours, so I really appreciate Marie coming in. And she switched it over to Magic Maxine, and Maxine is sitting out there drenched in the rain. She hasn't got a driver's license, and she can't drive. She can't really see much either, so we just sit her outside and somebody wheel her away in a wheelbarrow or something like that. Okay, 20 minutes past 6, we are just going to get on with a bit of a blues feel for the first half hour of the program, and then we will be getting louder after about 7:30. So that's basically the plan, and if plan B doesn't work, we go to plan C, and as long as we keep away from plan F, everything should be good. It's Mr. Albert Collins. Just don't ask him how many kids he's got.

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Let the husband babysit. How about that? 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I said, sure, that's all right. Just as long as you be home by 2. I let her go ahead on out. I'm babysitting.

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0: 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I'm just drinking.
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0: 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I ain't drunk. I'm just drinking.
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0: 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I told y'all I ain't drunk, man. Why y'all doing
1: but
0: me
1: you're
0: like
1: so
0: that?
1: High.
0: Yeah, I just having fun, man.
1: But you're so high.
0: What? Oh, no, I'm not.
1: Stay drunk all the time.
0: Man, I don't know why y'all talking about me like that.

0: Thank you too. Now let's have a little drink, just me and you. I don't care what the people are thinking. I ain't drunk. I'm just drinking.
1: But you so high.
0: Who me? I ain't high, man.
1: But you so high.
0: How y'all talk about me like that?
1: But you so high.
0: You gotta mind your own business, though. You gotta watch yourself too. You understand what I'm saying? I wanna tip you, baby. Before I go, I'll be back tomorrow night and drink some more. I don't care what the people are thinking. I ain't drunk. I'm just drinking.
1: But you're so high.
0: Oh, no, you're the one drunk.

0: Yes, that's the man himself, the Houston Twister, Mr. Albert Collins there. And we had a double shot conversation with Collins first up, and that track we just heard was called I Ain't Drunk, I'm Just Drinking. And he was actually signed to Imperial Records by recommendation of Bob Height from Canned Heat. Okay, coming up next, we got Jam in the Van. We've got Time to Get Up with Anna Shanti on the vocals and slide guitar. Wicked stuff it is too, followed by a track called Clarksdale. And then her good friend, Fiona Boys, will be doing a double track as well. So two double shots from out of Melbourne. Some very fine standard of slide guitar playing and vocal work as well. And I think Jam in the Van was in the van in the main drag of Bendigo, from what I recall. Possibly wrong, but I think that is correct. It's 29 minutes to 7.
1: Oh, this is a little tune called Time to Get Up that I want off my latest album.

0: Yes, Homegrown Blues there. That's Fiona Boys, and she was on the vocals, also on that very nice slide guitar, doing it two tracks there, Jesus Took Possession, also Baptised in Muddy Sweat. And then first up we had Anna Shonti doing that track Clarksdale, and also that track Getting Jam in the Van was called Time to Get Up, and that was, as I said, in the main street of Ballarat. All right, so I hope you're enjoying the blues so far. It hasn't put you to sleep, hasn't sort of got you trying to attack somebody or go a bit crazy or anything like that, or crying your beer or anything. So we might keep going. We've got B.B. King coming up. We've got some Junior Wells, Big Mama Thornton, and Muddy Waters from an album called Electric Mud. And then we've also got a little bit there of Janis Joplin. And then after we get through that, we'll get into some more heavier rock-sounding music there, just to get it on the louder side between probably about 7:30 and knock-off time. It's 11 degrees.
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0: That's the late blues boy from Beale Street there, Mr. Riley B. King, on the brilliant-sounding guitar. The thing with those African-Americans, as you might understand, I think a lot of the time you weren't really sort of hearing rhythm players with that style of music. You were always hearing them playing lead guitar. And people like B.B. King, Albert King, you get sort of close-up shots of their hands and their fingers, and they've got massive hands, as you probably imagine. So it would have been very difficult to be sort of playing chords if you were African-American. So a lot of the guitarists that you hear are doing that sort of lead guitar, and outstanding was Mr. B.B. King, one of a kind, and he would always go back to his hometown in Indianola in Mississippi around about the middle of the year, and sort of 2 or 3 weeks possibly either side of that. But he always wanted to make it at least one time per year. But now he's resting in peace, and he's up there with the biggest blues band in the sky. It's about 7:03.
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0: We got Big Mama Thornton coming up soon. We've got a double from her and also a double from that album I mentioned, Muddy Waters' Electric Mud from 1968. So that's sort of a bit of an attempt there to get him out of the blues and into the more mainstream, as you might imagine when you have a listen. But first up, we've got Buddy Guy and Junior Wells.

time. Somebody help me. 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I'm not doing too bad, baby. 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

0: Yes, Willie May, Big Mama Thornton there on the vocals, and backing up on that slide guitar, the one and only Fred McDowell, and a track called Schoolboy. We had those other two tracks with Buddy Guy featuring on the guitar, Junior Wells on the harmonica and vocals doing Snatch It Back and Hold It, and also I Can't Get No Satisfaction. That was a great version of that as well. We'll play one more from Big Mama after the break.
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1: Years ago by the great Nina Simone, and I always wanted to do it, so I did it. And I'm gonna do it again, right now.

0: That's just out of this world stuff, isn't it? From Janis Joplin, Little Girl Blue. That was live track, and that's just unbelievable. We also had those two tracks in there from Muddy Waters, from that album we mentioned earlier, from Electric Mud from 1968, Let's Spend the Night Together, and also that track, The Same Thing. And you Rolling Stones fans, you know all about that Let's Spend the Night Together. That's an original Rolling Stones song from 1967, and Muddy Waters, as I said, cover version from 1968. And also that other track from Big Mama Thornton was called Session Blues. It's 23 and a half minutes to 8 o'clock. You've got Nick here taking the bus for a drag around the place on your local community radio, KRR 98.7 FM, Candos Ryleston Community Radio.
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Yes, between now and nine, we're taking a bit of a sidetrack from the blues road, and then we're going across to our rock and roll, and we've got plenty of that coming up. We've got Alice in Chains, we've got Led Zeppelin, Divinyls, Baby Animals, Motorhead, Metallica, Black Sabbath, and Pearl Adday, and then we'll finish off with one of my very favourite tracks from her, which is just features her on some very, very nice vocal work. But first up, we got the late Ronnie James Dio. Double, we've got Stand Up and Shout, and then that'll be followed by a track called Chalice. The late Ronnie James Dio. Stand Up and Shout. Bit of cobweb cleaning music. They're lining up at the door already.

0: Yes, Alice in Chains there with Jerry Cantrell, and we had We Die Young. That was a track we just heard. Also, Man in the Box. First up, we had Dio with Stand Up and Shout, and that followed a track called Chalice. It's 6 minutes to 8 o'clock.
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0: 11 degrees here in town. 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
4: This is something we've waited for a long time on the show, and I know it's all going to be well worth the wait. So would you welcome, please, Led Zeppelin.

0: Yes, Led Zeppelin there from the BBC sessions. We had Heartbreaker and also the Immigrant Song. Rocking out there. It's coming up to 5 minutes past eight.
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0: Yeah, they play loud on stage live. That's the Baby Animals there, Stupid and Backbone. And also we had two from the Divinals, Hey Little Boy, and the live track, Boys in Town. It's 22 and a half minutes past 8 o'clock, and it's sitting on 11 degrees.
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0: Yes, we've got some Metallica coming up, also some Black Sabbath and some Pearl Alley. But first up, we've got a double from that band who Lemmy comes out and says, we are Motorhead and we play rock and roll. Motorhead, get back in line.

0: Yeah, I think the cobwebs have left town by now with Metallica there doing the thing that should not be. That was followed by a track called Battery, and then first up, two from Motorhead, Get Back in Line and Waiting for the Snake. It's 17 minutes to nine. I'm knocking off at the top of the hour.
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1: 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Even songs you never knew existed. That's right, I'll play them all. My name is David, and on every second, third, fourth, and even fifth Tuesday of every month, from 3 p.m. until 6 p.m. I'll be here on air at KRRFM Community Radio. 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

0: Yeah, that's some wicked stuff there from Black Sabbath, going back to 1972 from Volume 4 album. And Bill Ward there on the drums, he just didn't get the accolades that he deserved. And, Tony Iommi on the guitar, Geezer Butler on the bass guitar, and you know who's out the front there, the late Ozzy Osbourne on vocals, and all up, just brilliant album. And we heard Cornucopia and also Supernaut from that particular album. It's coming up to knock off time, 7:07. I'm going to play one more track. Hopefully two, actually. I'm going to play one electrified song from Pearl Adder, and then I'm just going to let you have a listen to her doing her version of Angel from Montgomery, because it just gives me chills and goosebumps, and I just love it.
1: 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That number again, 6884 7557.

Yeah, that's Pearl Addo on KRR, and that's about it for me. Thank you very much for tuning in tonight. I hope you enjoyed the music, and if you have, I might catch up with you on Friday. Kicking off at noon, going through until 4. It's 3 minutes to 9 now. Peter won't be in tomorrow morning, apparently, for the breakfast program, so we'll have Neil coming in 9 till midday, and then James will be in midday till 3, Marion's in 3 till 6, and then Trevor will be in between 6 and 10. As I said, I'd like to play this last track from Pearl Addo. The track we just heard was from her, in fact. It was called Anything. So going from that rock and roll style to a sort of a ballad style, this is Pearl Addo taking us out tonight. And this is her brilliant version of Angel from Montgomery. Her husband, Scott Ian, on the guitar.

You are tuned into the local source. Cameron Menegoni is my name. I'm hanging out here with you, taking you through this hour of all Australian music. Hope you're having a good time so far, as we only scrape the surface of what is to come your way. At the top there, we opened up the program with a track from the Wollongong-based group of Pyrrha. They've been on hiatus for about 2 years, but haven't lost their ability to throw down a darn catchy hook. Their latest is a very infectious number called Owls from the danceable indie pop outfit. Following on, a vulnerable track from Australian stalwarts The Rubens, driven by the band's signature blend of impassioned vocals and moody grooves. The new one there from The Rubens is called Are You Getting High? And also in the mix there, just on the tail end of that opening bracket, a electronic duo formed by Jana Beth and Andrew Meyer, who had been working between the Blue Mountains in New South Wales and Aotearoa. Their work lives in the space between euphoria and nostalgia, emotional and soulful all at the same time, from Future Shade. And their new track is called Payphones. You are tuned into the local source. My name is Cameron Menegoni, but you already knew that. There is so much more to come your way here on the program today. But before we go any further, I do want to say a big thank you to the team at the Community Radio Network for their tireless efforts behind the scenes in getting this program and many others like it out into the ether all across the country. We couldn't do it without their invaluable efforts behind the scenes. Let's get back into the music now. This one here, it's a bit of a jam, but then again, I could say the same thing for nearly every track. This one comes from Bone Twister, the alias of Sydney-based musician Ben James. You might know Ben as a member of The Laurels or Terza Madre or Dive Bell or Lorelei or Devotional or many, many others. The list is endless. But during the initial stages of COVID, Ben had set up a home studio and laid down some late-night sketches and half-finished thoughts. The result is the long-time-coming debut LP, Bone Twister, a collection of oddball pop, something that Beck might be proud of. From the album Bone Twister by Bone Twister, this is Rain Dancer versus Rainmaker. Stick around, you're here on The Local Source.

in your ears just then, hailing out of Nam, Melbourne, and following on from her 24 debut EP, Inside Voices, we did hear the second single of the year coming from Tig, a pop-punk release which channels the nostalgic bites of the 90s and early 2000s influences. There is more to come from Tig later this year, but for now, that track is called Alice Says. And just before that, from Bone Twister, the alias of Sydney-based musician Ben James, the album of the same name is out now. For those of you who are a fan of hip-hop influenced bedroom music, the lo-fi, the fuzzy recordings of your humble bedroom studio, that Bone Twister record is for you. Rain Dancer versus Rainmaker is what we heard. Although now here on The Local Source, it's time to hear another chapter of our podcast, Community Radio, Our National Sound. We have been sharing the stories of seven artists and their journey with Community Radio. So let's hear part three, where some of the hurdles faced as a musician in Australia are brought to the surface. You are tuned into The Local Source. This is Community Radio, Our National Sound, part three, Gatekeepers and Representation.

0: This is Community Radio, Our National Sound. The Australian music landscape is a small and crowded one. It's hard to get noticed within a shrinking set of options. Traditional media doesn't afford much room to grassroots independent culture. And streaming platforms are continually shown to have agendas that don't align with the future of music. Even some of the bigger names in Australian music, like Sarah Blasco, constantly come up against barriers and gatekeepers.
1: Well, I've had almost no commercial airplay. 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But I was told right at the beginning in 2004 that they were already playing one female Australian artist and there was no room for another female Australian artist to be played. And that was as cutthroat as it really is.
0: Members of Body Type started their own label Blossom Rot 5 years ago, putting their time into releasing music from local artists they love. 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
2: 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And sometimes that's the brand new baby emerging artists. That's their hopes and dreams. They're like, we just really want to get a spin on our favourite show on 2SER. We're like, well, we can do that for you.
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0: 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The label, co-run by Bad Dreams' Alex Cameron, considers it vital that musicians are provided with a place to develop their art and make the best work they can.
4: For example, getting played on Triple R is almost more of a tastemaker for in our world. 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
1: 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We will be hearing another part of that podcast before this episode today is through, but let's get back into some tunes. This one here comes from the third LP from Genesis Owusu. The record is called Red Star Woo and the Worldwide Scourge. This track, Blessed Are the Meek. Cameron Minigoni here with you on The Local Source.

You are tuned into the local source here on your favourite community radio station, giving you the sounds of Australiana from the four pockets of the continent. At the top there, coming from Canberra, we did hear from the Ghanaian Australian artist of Genesis Owusu, proving that while hip-hop is at the root of what his music is all about, Genesis is an artist of many facets. The new album, the third LP, Red Star Woo and the Worldwide Scourge, features a wide palette of neo-soul into alt-pop, synth-punk, deep funk, and more. The track there, Blessed Are the Meek, is what we heard from Genesis Owusu. Following on, the Victorian songbird and one of my favourite Australian voices ever from Grace Cummings. We can expect a new album from Grace, hopefully very, very soon. The title of it is already unveiled. The LP will be titled Blood Horse, and the track there, My God, which not only doubles as a track name, but just as a general statement. Grace Cummings is someone who has really etched out a place in the Australian soundscape with a timeless approach to folk music. The track there, once again, My God by Grace Cummings. And also in the mix there, coming out of Caruna, Adelaide, the four-piece pop rock group of Pash from their self-titled EP. The track there, Solid Ground, is what we heard. Although it's time now here on the local source to get back into another chapter of Community Radio, our national sound. This is part four, AMRAP and Algorithms. It's where our artists talk about what streaming has meant for their music and careers, and how the Australian Music Radio Airplay Project, or AMRAP.org.au, has helped their music get out far and wide across community radio all over the continent. 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

0: 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Over two decades ago, the Australian Music Radio Airplay Project started sending out CDRs of Australian music to community stations all over the country. 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AMRAP has helped countless artists reach audiences with vital airplay from community radio, which is often the first place any new Australian music gets heard. 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Alfresh the Lion and Dobby were both early adopters.
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2: That was definitely something early on that I was like, everyone kept talking about, you've got to put songs on AMRAP. It gets played regionally, which at the time is kind of something that I thought, well, that's a greater reach and it sounds like a great program.
0: For Annie Hamilton, AMRAP opened up the world of community radio more widely than she ever imagined, from major cities to small regional towns.
3: When I first went solo, I was doing my own PR and I uploaded my music to AMRAP, and then I sent it around to all the community stations that I felt like were, you know, were likely to play it. Sin, 3RRR, RTR in Perth, 4ZZZ, 2SER. And I would say all of them have been really supportive over the last few years that I've been doing my solo project, and there are presenters at those stations who have come to my shows, who have like played my music, so it feels like actually having a relationship with a person who's a champion of my project. It feels really personal.
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4: The fans that are listening are so much more valuable than fans that hear you in passing on, I don't know, some Spotify algorithm or whatever. I feel like it's the fans that are intentionally turning the dial, the ones that are going to be buying the vinyl and coming to the show and wanting to support the artist by buying merch, and they're an engaged, valuable fan.
3: In the age of like algorithms and the music scene, or like for consumers, it's like there's so much music and it's so overwhelming and you don't know where to start, so you end up just listening to the same thing over again, and almost like we need curation more than ever. And I think we need grassroots, small-scale, local communities, not just like online but in person and on ground more than ever, to counter the like crazy online algorithm overwhelm. The last few years it just feels like everyone has just turned to TikTok and social media and Spotify algorithms for music discovery. I think everyone's starting to get really tired of that and overwhelmed and sick of the algorithms just always spitting out the same thing.
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6: For this last record, I did an incredibly extensive track-by-track interview on 2SER. It was like a really satisfying thing to do, and I want to talk about what I do. I don't want to just talk about myself. I like to talk about how we made something, you know, like that excites me.
3: I think also there's something that you get when everyone is volunteering, or when it's like majority volunteered, that like people are there because they're passionate and they love it and they want to be there and they really care. Otherwise they wouldn't be there. So like the kind of people who are working and presenting and running these stations are the dream music bands.
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7: I see it as an antidote to the algorithm. And I firmly believe that curation and good music journalism, both of which are still in effect on community radio, are vital to a music community. 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
0: The struggle is real. Consumption of Australian music sits at less than 10%. Media options have shrunken enormously, and overseas-owned platforms don't see Australian music as key to their business model. Alex from Bad Dreams continues to tell the tale.
7: What were once the tastemakers and the gatekeepers for people to discover music, including the industry, things like music writers, music press, record stores, kind of don't exist anymore. You previously had people that were motivated by taste or artistic merit that were the gatekeepers of new music. Now, it's a capital-driven algorithm that is filtering all the music that's being made.
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8: 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Part 5 and 6 coming your way next week here on The Local Source. My name is Cameron Menegoni. That does bring this episode here to a close for this week. I have one last song for you today, though. This one comes from fellow Eora Sydney outfit Civic Video. Their latest single is called Just Like You. Same time, same place next week on your favourite community radio station.

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0: 45 RPM, where the music never fades, only gets better, like your requests. Let us know what you'd like to hear on 1-800-045-RPM. Rod called in a few minutes ago for one of the most iconic Aussie tunes of all time. What did you want to hear?
1: I wanted to hear the Zoot doing the Beatles cover of Eleanor Rigby.
0: What's your connection with that?
1: Great bunch of guys in the band. Rick Springfield killing it on guitar and Beat Birtles on bass. Just love it.
0: Not forgetting Daryl Cotton.
1: Exactly, on lead vocals. Never hear much about the drummer. He's a bit of a forgotten bloke, isn't he?
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0: 45 RPM, classic tunes from the vinyl era. Zoot, Eleanor Rigby. This week, 2 hours of some of the greatest music this country has ever produced. Everything from pub rock classics to global chart toppers. And this hour, Ward has a fun quiz that will test your knowledge about an English-born Australian singer who for 3 years was the country's most popular female singer. And Newman has an insightful look at the major musical events that took place in the year the federal voting age was lowered from 21 to 18 and the Sydney Opera House opened. Remember the year? 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
3: 1973.
4: It was an evening concert at LA's Greek Theatre the year previous that proved to be Neil Diamond's most successful recording venture. Hot August Night was not only the year's number one album, but also turned out to be one of the biggest selling albums in Australia during the 1970s. It spent over 200 weeks in the Australian Top 100. Hard to beat that, but Pink Floyd did with their 1973 album release, Dark Side of the Moon. The album stayed in the American Billboard Top 200 for nearly 15 years, then dropped out only to reappear in 1987 for another lengthy stay. The two best-selling local albums both came from Brian Cadd with his self-titled LP and Parabrahm. The former Axiom and group keyboard player also had a reasonable seller with the single Ginger Man. In 1973, Johnny Farnham was named Australia's King of Pop for the fifth consecutive year. He charted with Everything Is Out of Season, but unfortunately, John was also becoming out of season, and it wasn't until the 1980s that he would have his next major hit. Colleen Hewitt had no hits in 73, but did manage to win her second Queen of Pop crown. It was Australia's Helen Reddy who was clearly the biggest Aussie name in 73. She had three hits with Leave Me Alone, Ruby Redress, Delta Dawn, and the feminist anthem I Am Woman. The latter two songs were both number one hits in America. Not a bad achievement for a 31-year-old Melbourne-born mother who had packed her bags and moved to the US in 1966.
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1: 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In excess, need you tonight. 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And talking about artists who did just that, our quizmaster is ready to test your knowledge on a Year 9 girl, Form 3 back in the time, who won a talent quest at a school fete. And the prize was a one-week engagement performing in Lawn on the Victorian Surf Coast. 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
4: This week, we're heading back to the swinging 60s with one of Australia's true pop queens, Lynn Randell. From Chow Baby to Stranger in My Arms, she brought style, soul, and enough mod attitude to stop traffic in Bourke Street. This week's questions were kindly sent in by Jennifer from Mandurah. And Jen tells us she still keeps her original Lynn Randell 45s safely filed beside her treasured Go Set magazines. Now that's devotion. So straighten the eyeliner, fire up the transistor radio, and let's see whether this week's quiz has you saying, "That's..."

0: The Hoedown on Your Scorecard. Here we go. Question 1. Lynn Randell toured the United States in 1967 with which hugely popular pop group? Question 2. This is a two-parter for you. 1. Before becoming famous in music television, which Future Countdown personality became a lifelong friend of Lynn Randell after meeting her at a Victorian performance? 2. Which Australian teen pop newspaper did Lynn later work for as a columnist? And question 3. A three-parter for true fans. 1. Which legendary guitarist appeared on the same US tour bill as Lynn in 1967? 2. What was the title of Lynn's biggest Australian hit from 1967? And 3. In which English city was Lynn Randell born? As always, Maestro, thinking music. Well, how did you think you went? Question 1. Lynn Randell toured the United States in 1967 with which hugely popular pop group? The answer? The group was The Monkees.
1: And people say we monkey around, but we're too busy singing to put anybody down.
0: Question 2. This is a two-parter for you. 1. Before becoming famous in music television, which Future Countdown personality became a lifelong friend of Lynn Randell after meeting her at a Victorian performance? The answer to that, Ian Molly Meldrum. And which Australian teen pop newspaper did Lynn later work for as a columnist? Now the answer to that, go see. And question 3, the three-parter for true fans like yourself. 1. Which legendary guitarist appeared on the same US tour bill as Lynn in 1967? The answer to that one, Jimi Hendrix. 2. What was the title of Lynn's biggest Australian hit from 1967? The answer, Ciao Baby. And 3. On question 3, in which English city was Lynn Randell born? The answer to that, Liverpool in England.

How did you go? Well done if you picked up one answer. You're on the charts. You got two right? Good. You're heading for a cover story in Go Set. And if you nailed all three, I salute you. You've proven you've truly got a heart of a 60s music fan and never once looked like going out of my head. If you'd like to send in questions for a future edition of 45 RPM, why not email us at request@45rpmradio.com. Thanks for playing along. I'm Ward Lake and this has been 45 RPM, where the records spin, the memories return, and every song has a story.

0: 45 RPM, Australia's greatest hits, as unforgettable as ever. Cold Chisel, Flame Trees. 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And every song is a masterpiece, guaranteed to spark a memory and get you singing along, which I'm sure you did just then. Next hour, our Aussie Legends host, Renee Geyer, who recorded this series before she passed, returns with a special guest, another absolute legend like Renee. And in Lost 45s, a song by an Aussie icon that's little known here, but well known in parts of America. More of these shared moments coming up on 45 RPM.
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0: 45 RPM, where the hits never go out of style, and neither do you. Wawa knee stimulation. Let us know what Aussie tunes you'd like to hear this week on 1-800-045-RPM. Tim's on the line from the US. What was the song you wanted today?
1: I have always loved great 80s bands that came out of Australia. And I think one of my favorite songs is by a band called Men at Work. And the song is Who Can It Be Now? I would love to hear that again.
0: And what's your connection with it?
1: I was living in Singapore at the time, and I just remember there was this really dark night, and I was home alone, and someone came and knocked on my door, and I remember thinking to myself, man, I wonder who that can be. And of course, you know, I had just been listening to that song, and I thought to myself, what a perfect song, because it's exactly how I feel right now.

0: 45 RPM playing the hits you loved before they were cool again. Men at Work. Who can it be now? If you've just joined us, welcome to 45 RPM. 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
3: After 40 years on stage, Jimmy Barnes is an icon, and his live shows are legendary. Jimmy says his job is to turn every night of the week into Saturday night, because that's when you get free beer. Barnes has sold more records in Australia than any domestic rock and roll artist. 15 top 40 albums with Cold Chisel and more than 30 solo projects. So, what is it about his music and performances that resonate so strongly with people right across the country? Jimmy Barnes.
4: My music has sort of, you know, resonate with a lot of Australians that really do relate to what I do, and lyrically and musically. And I used to say that, you know, my job was to make, you know, people who work hard for a living forget their troubles for an hour and think it's Saturday night. You know, that's my job. Those people, when they see me, I'm one of them. I'm someone who's come from hard stock, someone who works hard and someone who played hard. And I'm up there and they see me being successful. So I think they've always enjoyed that.
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0: 45 RPM, reliving the crackle and pop of vinyl's golden era. Goanna, Solid Rock. Now, every time I hear that song, it takes me back to the days when the group personally autographed a 1 by 1.4 metre billboard size poster. 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It hung on the wall beside my desk at a radio station for several years. Next, a song by an Aussie icon that's virtually unknown here, yet beloved in many parts of the US. Lost 45s with Cam, coming up on 45 RPM.
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3: In 1979, Billy Thorpe reinvented himself yet again, this time not as a teen idol or a hard rock pioneer, but as a cosmic storyteller. The song is Children of the Sun. After conquering Australia with the Aztecs' thunderous rock, Thorpe moved to the United States. There he embraced synthesizers, concept albums, and science fiction themes. Children of the Sun was the centerpiece of his new vision, a space rock epic imagining humanity's journey into the stars. The single broke into the American charts and became a huge hit in Los Angeles, where KMET-FM ranked it among the city's top 10 favorite tunes. Its soaring guitars, spaceship sound effects, and cosmic narrative made it a staple of late-night album-oriented radio. Thorpe's love of comic books and sci-fi storytelling clearly influenced the track. He wasn't just singing about space, he was building a rock opera universe. That passion carried into his later work, writing scores for films like Running from the Guns and The Efficiency Expert.

45 RPM, Australia's greatest hits still sounding fresh. Crowded House, Don't Dream It's Over. Sadly, it is. Thanks to Cam for his Lost 45s. Renee for Aussie Legends. Newman for the History of Pop. Ward for the Music Quiz. As well as Rod and Tim for your request. 45 RPM emanates from the Pulse in Geelong and is heard nationally on stations throughout the Community Radio Network. We return next week with more of Australia's greatest tunes from the 60s, 70s and 80s. To take us out, our earworm. It's one of the finest sunset tracks this country has ever made. And listening to it reminds me of the end of a long, hot summer weekend. Time to relax and see if you can decipher the lyrics to this Australian masterpiece. From 1980, this is Australian Crawl with Downhearted. I'm Wes J on behalf of the team. Thanks for sharing part of your day with us on 45 RPM.

0: BBC News with Moira Alderson. Kuwait says at least one person has been killed and at least 63 injured after Iranian drones struck a terminal building at its international airport. Our Middle East correspondent Gilad Nell reports.
1: The attack on Kuwait caused severe damage to the airport's terminal building, the Kuwaiti Civil Aviation Authority says. Flights have been suspended until further notice. The latest exchange of fire between the US and Iran appears to have begun when US forces fired at an empty tanker trying to break through their naval blockade of Iranian ports. US Central Command says it also conducted strikes on Keshem Island in the Strait of Hormuz in response to attempted attacks by Iran. Iran retaliated by firing missiles at Kuwait and Bahrain, US regional allies where it has military bases. But the US said earlier these had fallen short or were intercepted.
0: Six people are reported to have been killed in Israeli strikes on the city of Tyre in southern Lebanon. A medical source said four Syrian nationals and two Palestinians had died. Lebanon's news agency is also reporting two Israeli airstrikes on roads in the south. The Israeli military said sirens sounded in northern Israel in response to aircraft infiltration. Ukraine says it's hit a Russian warship in a port near St. Petersburg as part of a wave of drone attacks targeting the area. The strikes come as St. Petersburg hosts a major economic forum with thousands in attendance. Vitaly Shevchenko is in Kyiv.
2: It's a pretty embarrassing picture when all these foreign visitors are coming to St. Petersburg. The Ukrainian military is saying that it hit the oil terminal of St. Petersburg, and there's a lot of footage circulating online showing burning tanks at the facility. There's also footage of apparently a Ukrainian drone striking the nearby naval base at Kronstadt, a Russian cruiser that was reportedly involved in accompanying Shadow Fleet tankers used by Russia.
0: Vitaly Shevchenko reporting from Kyiv. At least 21 people have been killed in a fire at a multi-story building in Delhi. The property accommodated patients and relatives of those receiving treatment at a nearby hospital. Umang Poddar reports from India's capital.
3: The building in the Malviyanagar district was operating as a bed and breakfast. Local media say several of those killed were foreign nationals who travelled to India for medical treatment. Video showed some people jumping from upper floors to escape the blaze. India's Prime Minister Narendra Modi expressed his condolences and announced compensation for those killed and injured. Police say the fire has been put out. The cause remains unknown. Authorities say they're investigating whether the building had the requisite permissions, and anyone found responsible for any violations would face criminal proceedings.
0: This is World News from the BBC. The US Trade Representative's office has proposed imposing additional import duties on 60 economies for alleged failures to act against forced labour. The suggested tariffs, which start at 10%, are aimed at trading partners including China, the EU and Britain. It's the first significant effort by the White House to resurrect tariffs following a number of legal setbacks. CBS News has sacked one of its best-known on-air correspondents, Scott Pelley, after a heated row about its flagship news magazine programme. The newly appointed executive producer of 60 Minutes, Nick Bilton, accused Scott Pelley of hijacking his first meeting with staff to disparage him, his qualifications and his intentions. Here's Joanna Keane.
4: Last year, CBS, which is the BBC's US partner organisation, became part of Paramount Skydance, which is controlled by the Ellison family, who are allies of Donald Trump. Scott Pelley, who joined CBS News in 1989, has been vocal about the changes at the top. He apparently told a staff meeting that the new editor-in-chief, Barry Weiss, was murdering the 60 Minutes programme. Now he's been sacked, he's not going quietly. In a statement, Scott Pelley accused the new owners of casting aside the legend of 60 Minutes to apparently curry favour with the Trump administration. There's been no comment from CBS.
0: France's Consumer Protection Agency has fined the Chinese fashion retailer Shein $25 million, citing problems with order confirmations, returns and information about the environmental quality of products. Shein said the fine was disproportionate and it would appeal. A new study suggests people in Britain will spend an average of 4 years and 8 months of their lives using their mobile phones without a clear purpose. The survey found that those with the highest levels of unintentional phone use consistently reported poorer sleep, reduced focus and lower overall mental well-being. That's the latest BBC News.
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9: Hello and welcome to our look at the latest singles and album charts here in the UK. This week, singer Maisie Peters will be telling us about her new album, her third, which she's hoping is going to become her second number one. Plus hearing from the band Bleachers, who've returned with new music. We also have new music from Youngblood, Olivia Rodrigo and production team Prosper. 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It's all coming up in the next hour with me, Kim Robson.
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9: Let's start with some new music, and it's the latest from Ariana Grande. Hate That I Made You Love Me.

0: Grande, Hate That I Made You Love Me. It's the first taster for her eighth album, Petals, which is out at the end of July. Let's take a look at some of the newcomers into the album chart this week.
1: Number 17.
0: It's a new entry for Youngblood called Idols Complete. From it, this is Zombie.

0: Youngblood, Zombie, from the album Idols Complete. It's a new edition of his fourth album, which was originally released last May. Seven new songs have been added to the album, including this track, which features guests The Smashing Pumpkins. Youngblood is 28-year-old English musician Dominic Harrison. I'm Kim Robson, and this is Top of the Pops on the BBC, and we're featuring some of the new entries into the latest UK album chart.
1: Number 18.
0: Next up is the latest from the band Bleachers. Here's Trevor Smith.
2: Bleachers is the indie pop band of multi-award-winning producer and singer-songwriter Jack Antonoff, and their latest studio album, Everyone for 10 Minutes, marks a significant point in the band's progression from Antonoff's personal side project into a fully integrated six-member group.
3: I'm not the type to ask you about last night.
2: And Antonoff wants this record to kick the door into the next phase of life.
4: It's about how I feel like interacting with the world is going to be tenable moving forward. And I think about that a lot because the line between interacting with yourself and your audience, that's like the very wholesome good place of what I do. And then interacting with the whole world, there's like a Venn diagram there that is getting closer together that is really uncomfortable, I think, for art.
5: We had a band, we had a life, we had dreams. In a van we wrote our own Bible supreme.
4: There's always like a lens in which I'm telling the story. So the heart and soul of the story is mostly about moving through life, what you take, what you leave, how much you can grieve without, you know, becoming a narcissist. Those are a lot of themes I tend to write about. But there's always like a bigger lens. And on this one, it was through interaction with the whole world. I'm just stunned by the time we live in, and it's so transitional, and so it really came out in the writing just how much this is like a transitional time. And I mean that in the sense that no one thinks this is it.
2: When it came to writing this album, Antonoff looked to explore the unknown.
6: I think you inherently write things you don't know. You know, if you know something very well, it's not very interesting to write. Like journaling or like tracking your dreams, like you're looking for what you're feeling but not sure of. And so I'm just after these feelings of, I have certain amounts of stability and then certain amounts of insanity in my life. And there's these ghosts that have existed forever. And at different points in your life, like whether it's you've changed because of age or you've changed because of circumstance, you revisit these things through the same lens.
5: I want to know the one that I'm named for. I want to understand this shame.
6: It's like brand new to me, but kind of the same thing I've been chipping away at in all my writing. How do I make it through, not unscathed, because scathed is fine, but as intact more in my humanity.
2: This album looks at themes of marriage, grief, and generational differences, but it's an optimistic record that feels love-struck and hopeful.
6: At the end of the day, you know, the deepest parts of the album are in line with the things that I feel myself most in, which is love and grief and time. But this entry point is just things I don't care about that I think I care about, and I think we're all experiencing that. And I am obsessively zeroing in on my people and my sound and my world. You know, it's not elitist. Everyone can come in.

features The Van from the album Everyone for 10 Minutes. It's a new entry for Michael Ball, Glow, and from it, this is the title track. You know.

0: Michael Ball, Glow, taken from the 25th album from this British entertainer, who since the late 1980s has been a major theatre star, appearing as the lead in a number of productions. He's also known in the UK as a radio and TV presenter.
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0: Talk

0: the third album from UK singer Maisie Peters. It's called Fluorescence. Here's the BBC's Alicia Woods.
1: Turn the radio on. Am I crawling out the speakers?
2: Let's talk about this new album, Fluorescence. It's kind of an understatement, isn't it, to say that people are excited, because you've been teasing this for so long. Like, we all remember the MP3 socks on stage, what, nearly 2 years ago?
3: It feels very surreal, but I'm just really excited for it to be out and part of other people's lives, not just mine.
1: Now I'm fine with growing old.
2: And you can really tell that there's been, like, a transition from The Good Witch.
3: Yeah, definitely. It does feel tonally and sonically very different, but I've also changed. So I think it really just reflects the journey that I've been on as a person and as an artist.
2: The Good Witch, in a way, it kind of felt like an album for the heartbroken girlies, right? What are you hoping that Fluorescence kind of becomes for people?
3: It feels like it carries a lot of the same stories. It's just got a new perspective on them. So I've grown up with a lot of my fans, and I hope that they feel like open and ready for an album a little bit more healed.
2: And there's a lot of lyrics, I guess, across the whole album that are quite personal as well. Like,
1: sometimes when I sing, I get the big note wrong. The teenagers held on to that all summer long.
3: You know, sometimes something can permeate that you really didn't expect.
2: We've seen you chat a lot recently as well about kind of how your confidence has grown a lot.
3: I've definitely struggled with my voice in the past. It's been nice having that time off, I think, and really strengthened my voice.
2: Not that you didn't necessarily dance before, but that's definitely become more of a thing, is that fair to say?
3: Yeah, definitely. I put my dancing shoes on for my regard and did a little line dance moment, which was very nerve-wracking, but, like, so fun. And actually, every show since, we've been doing the dance. We wrote the song called Kingmaker, and then was like, well, this has to be part of the album. And so it made it on there, it crept its way on in the very 11th hour. And I'm so pleased it did, because I think the story the song tells and the tone of it, the feeling of it, is such an important part of Fluorescence. And

0: Daisy Peters, Kingmaker, from the album Fluorescence, a new entry at this week's number one. When Top of the Pops returns, it's the brand new singles chart.
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0: I'm Kim Robson. Now it's time for the brand new singles chart here in the UK. And we start with a re-entry at number 27.
2: Now, this is the official chart. This is where it begins.
0: Calvin Harris with Clementine Douglas, Blessings.

another, Talk to You. They're a Dutch production duo, and on this track they've been joined by New Jersey-based singer 54 Ultra. I'm Kim Robson, this is Top of the Pops on the BBC, and we're featuring the high new entries and climbers in this week's UK Top 40 Singles Chart. It's a high climber for Prosper, Free Your Mind.

0: Prosper, Free Your Mind. They're a production duo from Leeds here in the UK. On this track, they've been joined by vocalist Clooney.
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0: Now numbers 20 to 6 in the singles chart. At 20, a non-mover, Malcolm Todd, Earrings. 19 is Drake, National Treasure. A re-entry at 18, Fleetwood Mac, Dreams. Up 5 to 17, Prosper, Free Your Mind. Up 1 to 16, Ella Langley, Choosing Texas. Up 4 to 15, Milky, Just the Way You Are. 14 is Somber with Homewrecker. Up 3 to 13, Olivia Dean, Man I Need. It's up 2 to 12 for Harry Styles, American Girls. 11, Michael Jackson, Human Nature. At 10, Michael Jackson, Beat It. Up 1 to 9, Olivia Rodrigo, Drop Dead. Up 7 to 8, Zara Larsson, Midnight Sun. And up 5 to 7, Zara Larsson, Lush Life. At 6, Drake, Janice. Coming up, the top 5 best-selling songs in the UK.
3: I'm Trevor Smith with a quick look at this week's music news. Sam Fender was among the big winners at this year's Ivor Novello Awards as he won Songwriter of the Year. Officials said he'd become one of the defining voices in modern British music and storytelling. Elsewhere, Rosalía won International Songwriter of the Year, while Scottish alt folk singer Aidan took home 2 awards, Rising Star and Best Song for Don't Fall Asleep. And Sir Elton John received a special honour as he was announced as the Ivors Academy first ever president. Noughties girl group Mystique have confirmed they will reunite 2 decades after their split. The trio, who were known for blending the UK garage sound popular at the time with R&B melodies, are reuniting to celebrate the anniversary of their first album. Singer Alicia Dixon said, "We can't wait to relive the magic and energy of that record and many more with the very people who made it so special." And Bad Bunny is the voice of forgotten toy known as Pizza with sunglasses in the new Toy Story movie. Disney said the Puerto Rican star will be heard as the effortlessly cool and mysterious character who's a member of a small but mighty community of forgotten toys that live in an abandoned backyard shed.
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Michael Jackson, Billie Jean, up one to number three. It's also featured in the smash hit movie Michael, which tells the story of the singer, and as of this week has now taken $800 million in box office receipts around the world. It's a new entry at number two, Olivia Rodrigo, The Cure.

0: Rodrigo, The Cure, is a new entry at number 2. It's a new taster for her album You Seem Pretty Sad for a Girl So In Love, which is out in 2 weeks. The official UK singles chart is compiled by the Official Charts Company. I'm Kim Robson. Top of the Pops is produced by Alan Rowett at Rotation Media for the BBC World Service.
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0: Sam Fender and Olivia Dean's song Rein Me In celebrates its 50th week in the chart and seems unstoppable at the top, as for the 13th time, it's Top of the Pops number one.

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This week's serving of old and scratchy, new and glitchy dub and reggae brings us material from Jesse Royal, Stephen Marley, Pablo Moses, and Horace Andy. And after Mick Dick's Ordinary Version intro piece, New Zealand's Damon Schwalger as The Nomad, with tracks from his forthcoming release. Thanks for tuning in.

Rivers featuring Tayi, the originals of which appeared on his 2022 Look It Down album. Before it, Once in a Lifetime featuring Dana,

We'll go get 20 bucks. You know, I did some other good things.

Stephen Marley with Hills of St. Anne. Jesse Royal and Tippy Highgrade with Art of Dub. And Blessing Dub with Stephen's son, Johan Marley. And from his new Best Of release,

Listeners of Ready, Aim, Fire, and Music Is My Desire from his new Best Of album. And to another icon, Horace Andy, from his new Echo Beach release, The Voice in the Sound. This is German artist Fennin with his version of Bad Man that also features Jamaica's Million Teeth.

That was the Dubmines version of Wicked Babylon Must Go Down, the Lee Groves remix of Money Money, and the Fennon version of Batman from Horace Andy's new album, The Voice in the Sound. This is the late

Cars sees us out of the Roots and Reggae show this week. It comes from the late Carlos Malcolm and the Afro Caribs. Carlos was a Jamaican trombonist, percussionist and band leader. When he visited Australia to lecture on the history of reggae music, he conducted the Melbourne Ska Orchestra to demonstrate how Jamaican mento music evolved into reggae music. Vale Carlos Malcolm, who has died aged 91. Before then, the late Roland Burrell with Johnny Dollar and Suzette. Thanks for tuning in to Sister Selector's Roots and Reggae Show. I'll catch you same time next week across Australia via the Community Radio Network at Buckets Radio in Gloucester. Bye for now.

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Opening this edition of Let the Bands Play, the South Brisbane Federal Band plays the Floral Dance.

What a beautiful way to open the program. The Floral Dance, written by Katie Moss and played by the South Brisbane Federal Band, the musical director Edward Kennedy, and I'm sure many of our listeners would remember Peter Dawson, that famous voice singing that Floral Dance many years ago. I sing it myself. It's a great work. Well, let's continue the great music now with the band of the Royal Australian Navy, already on stage to play Night Flight to Madrid.

What a great performance and a lovely piece of music. Night Flight to Madrid, written by Kermit Leslie, and we heard it played by the band of the Royal Australian Navy. The musical director, Lieutenant Commander George Hooker. And now the Hawthorne Band will play I Dreamed a Dream.

Beautifully played. I Dreamed a Dream, written by Claude Michel Schoenberg and arranged by D. Barry, was played by the Hawthorne Band, conducted by Ken MacDonald. And now we go to Tasmania. Glen Orchy City Concert Brass plays Scotch Collegians.

That's certainly a nice march. Scotch Collegians, written by Alex F. Lithgow, was played by Glenorchy City Concert Brass and the Director of Music, Dean Hunt, OAM. Yes, this is Let the Bands Play, and I am Gorton McKenzie. Time now to hear once more from the Royal Australian Navy Band, this time with A Life on the Ocean Wave.

I'm sure that would have brought back many memories, particularly those who followed the radio news programs in years gone by. You would remember a certain radio station, well, certainly here in Melbourne, from whence we broadcast this program, used that Life on the Ocean Wave as a news theme. Can you remember which one? Well, A Life on the Ocean Wave by Russell, arranged by Kenneth Elford, was played by the Royal Australian Navy Band, the musical director, Lieutenant Commander Philip Anderson. Speaking of results, let's now hear from the Central Band of the Royal Australian Air Force, playing El Abanico.

and a fine performance there from the Central Band of the Royal Australian Air Force. Squadron leader Laurie Hicks was at the helm, so to speak, and it was El Abanico, written by Javaloy. The Australian Army Band of the 3rd Military District is already on the platform and lined up to play National Emblem.

And there we heard the drummer doing his solo again. We heard their national emblem, written by William Bagley and played by the Australian Army Band of the 3rd Military District, the musical director, Captain Don Jarrett. Quite some years ago, when presenting this program, I received a request for the next item. Took a long while to find it, or to find a CD with it, so I hope our listener still tunes in to let the bands play all these years later. The International Staff Band of the Salvation Army plays Under Two Flags.

Very nicely performed indeed. And that was the International Staff Band of the Salvation Army playing Under Two Flags, written by Bramwell Coles. The bandmaster, Dr. Stephen Cobb. Very fine performance. An equally fine performance is this next item from our friends again, this time the massed bands of the Royal Australian Navy, with the Red Cloak.

certainly a beautiful march. I trust you enjoyed The Red Cloak, written by Mansfield and played by the massed bands of the Royal Australian Navy, conducted by Lieutenant Commander George Hooker. Certainly one of my favourite marches, and I'm very glad when that comes up as a request every so often. The Red Cloak by Mansfield. Now let's go across to South Australia, and we'll have the band of the South Australia Police to play Nobles of the Mystic Shrine. And if you think this is the Sousa spot, no, you are mistaken. It's not the Sousa spot. In fact, we'll swap things around. I'll confuse you even more now. So we'll play the Sousa spot, and this is, of course, in memory of Keith Corcoran and for all the Sousaphiles. The John Foster Black Dyke Mills Band plays Marching with Sousa.

Well, if you enjoyed the music of John Philip Sousa, you had a feast there, that's for sure. And more coming, I can tell you. That was Marching with Sousa, and it comprised Liberty Bell, High School Cadets, El Capitan, Semper Fidelis, Washington Post, and it was all written by John Philip Sousa and played by the John Foster Black Dyke Mills Band, conducted by Jeffrey Brand and Roy Newsom. We continue with the music of John Philip Sousa with the band of the South Australia Police, ready to play in Nobles of the Mystic Shrine.

and another fine performance. Nobles of the Mystic Shrine, written by John Philip Sousa, was played by the Band of the South Australia Police. The Director of Music, Doug Drysdale. Very fine music coming from South Australia. So let's now move to the sacred music spot in Let the Bands Play. Charles Skase sings How Great Thou Art.

Certainly going back an era with the recording, and you can certainly tell it with the quality. But when you think of it, it was Charles Skase. He was the father of Christopher Skase. So yes, certainly going back some years, but a very fine performance. He had a good voice too. And Charles Skase, I'm sure, was in the Sun Aria, the Herald Sun Aria. And I'm fairly sure he won. Can't think of the year, about the 1950s, early 1950s. Very fine singer. How Great Thou Art, written by Stuart Hine, and I said, sung by Charles Skase. And yes, you are listening to Let the Bands Play, and I am Gorton McKenzie. And this is Australia's Top Band Parade, which is heard on this station at this time every week, and is brought to you from the studios of 3CR in Melbourne, Australia, and broadcast throughout the nation via the internet, distributed by the Community Radio Network, and also heard on digital radio in the Melbourne metropolitan area. Now, band fans, we love spreading good news, so why not tell all your fellow music lovers and your good friends about this program so that they too can enjoy this great music. Now, this next item, it's a sparkling West Coast of America flavoured march, and it was written for the Pasadena Tabernacle Band's 120th anniversary, and so includes a couple of references that are closely associated with the Salvation Army Corps. There are also brief quotes from Everything Is Coming Up Roses and Onward Christian Soldier, so keep an ear out for those, because the Roses Parade held in Pasadena every New Year's Day, of course, is the prompt for that. So the Corps used to be the Hollywood Tabernacle. So we will hear now the International Staff Band of the Salvation Army playing On We March.

and a fine performance of On We March, written by Kevin Larson. We heard it played by the International Staff Band of the Salvation Army, musical director Dr. Stephen Cobb. And yes, you have been listening to Let the Bands Play, and I am Gorton McKenzie. We go out now with the band of the Royal Military College Duntroon playing the Army March, which was jointly written by Banjo Patterson, George Wallace, Irving Berlin, and we will hear the performance conducted by the musical director, Major Jeff Gray.

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2: From the concert halls to the juke joints,
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3: 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Hi, I'm your co-host, Pat Mitchell Worley.
2: What? Whoa, Pat, you sound strange. Are you sure? Are you okay?
3: Do you believe that? Oh, no, I'm not Pat Mitchell Worley, although I do know her. I am Steve Selvidge.
2: Hey, Steve.
4: Hey, Steve.
2: You were a pretty convincing Pat, but there's no replacing Pat.
3: No, they broke the mold with Pat.
2: Today, we're bringing you a very special performance from Dixon Gallery and Garden's Art on Fire event, with a performance from Alice Hazen and the Blaze. So glad to have a guest host today in the person of Mr. Steve Selvidge. Steve is the son of the founding producer and founding executive director of Beale Street Caravan, Mr. Sid Selvidge.
3: Oh, yeah.
2: Steve may have called him Pop or Father or Dad.
3: Pops.
2: Pops. Cool. Yeah. Cool. Well, we're honored to have the legacy of all things Beale Street Caravan sitting with us today, and he's going to be hosting. You'll hear a lot more from Steve throughout the rest of 2025 and beyond. Today, we're showcasing Alice Hazen and the Blaze live from the Dixon Gallery and Gardens during their 2024 Art on Fire event. And I actually had the privilege of performing alongside Alice Hazen at that particular event as my band, Black Cream, a local Memphis band, performed at the Art on Fire event with Dixon as well. And I'll tell you what, I watched Alice's performance from the sidelines right there next to the stage. And it was truly a magical, energetic, and eclectic performance. Alice is a violinist, and she actually seems to be a rock violinist, if you let me define it. But she has a band that consists of drums, bass, and keyboards, and they rocked. I never thought I'd say a violinist rocked out, but I watched Alice Hazen and Blaze absolutely rock out and rock that stage. So I'm excited to have her, and we're all excited to have her on Beale Street Caravan today. I believe you mentioned earlier, Steve, that you know her as well.
3: Yeah, we have played together. We used to do the Way at St. John's Methodist, John Kilzer's recovery service. And yeah, I mean, she's super energetic always.
2: What were your roles? What was you all's respective roles at the Way?
3: Well, she was playing violin and I was playing guitar. I might sing one now and again, but yeah, I mean, I noticed straight off that we were up there on stage and we both had pedal boards. You know, she was running through all kinds of cool, like, phasers and stuff, and it was really, really neat. And just, like I said, very energetic and a lot of fun to play with.
2: Yeah, and working with her, you wouldn't almost be able to tell that, I mean, she's classically trained, Yale graduated musician from Vermont, who has found her way down to the dirty South.
3: That's
2: in Memphis,
3: right.
2: Tennessee.
3: That's right. Just come here and just soak it in.
2: Yes, indeed. And Memphis continues to have that effect on musicians who travel or move here. They basically adopt this city as their own. And Alice has definitely done that. And she's barnstorming all through the city of Memphis, her and her bands.
3: Yeah, she works, man.
2: Yes, sir. I'm very glad that we crossed paths. Since we can talk a little more personally about relationships with Alice, as we're both musicians that have worked with her or alongside her, how would you describe, given you all were at church, so maybe...
3: Well, we weren't playing church songs.
2: Oh, okay.
3: This was a recovery service that played...
2: Oh, that's right.
3: We could go anywhere from, I don't know, the meters to, just all kinds of stuff.
2: So what was it like performing with a violinist? Had you performed with a violinist before or one like Alice?
3: Not one like Alice. When I first started playing with Amy Levere, she had a violin player, Bob Fergo, who used to play with Leonard Cohen. Here and there, you know, but not often. It's not like a horn player or a keyboard player.
2: I think that may be, or at least in my opinion, that's kind of part of the appeal of Alice. I mean, you look at it and you say, okay, I may have an idea of what's about to happen. And then the band gets going and Alice takes off on one of her many almost jam band type solos. And you're standing there like, wow, I didn't know I was going to be rocked out like this by this lady in this band. But they absolutely have adopted a Memphis swagger that is setting stages, blazing stages,
3: yeah,
2: all across this region. So shout out to you again, Alice, for coming here, being a transplant, but yet making your mark and calling Memphis your home.
3: I think, too, she brings a lot of positivity, which is one thing that I like. Just, I mean, personally, in her, you know, I'm always glad to see her. And it's, you know, there's always a big smile. I think that translates to the stage.
2: Yep. I had Alice in here for the interview for this show a few months ago. And as you all will hear, we've got a little limited time on what we can cover in an interview. After the tape stopped rolling, we talked for another hour about all things music, mm-hmm. moving here, being here. And like you said, just full of energy and full of knowledge, but also very curious about the music world here in Memphis and curious enough to immerse herself in
3: it. Yeah, for sure.
2: And it's just, and I'm watching her grow now, even though I've only recently met her. The way she described her evolution as a musician, Memphis has played a major part in the latest iteration of her sound. And we're lucky enough to have Alice and her band on today's episode of Bill Street Caravan. Let's get into some music from Alice Hazen and the Blaze, live from the Dixon Gallery and Gardens and their annual Art on Fire event.

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0: Up next, Grammy-nominated bluesman Guy Davis takes us through the life histories of the pioneers and innovators enshrined in the Blues Hall of Fame. This segment is brought to you by the Blues Foundation and is also available as a standalone podcast through iTunes.
2: Alberta Hunter sat across the hospital room from my bed. She looked old, slender, and positively vital. She wore her hair straightened and tied up in a braided crown. Gold hoop earrings matched her thin gold bracelets that jingled as she pointed a long red fingernail at me. "I've never had no blues about no man in my life, honey," Alberta said. She sat relaxed, her legs crossed, her eyes twinkling. "And I've seen them all," she chuckled. Indeed, as I'd find out. In Memphis, W.C. Handy marched past her house on Beale Street. In Chicago, she sang in a gangster cabaret with King Oliver and Louis Armstrong backing her up. In New York, she sang on records with Fats Waller behind her. In London, she shared the stage every night for a year with Paul Robeson. Alberta even performed during Britain's celebration for the coronation of King George VI. And then she walked away from it, exited stage right, left no forwarding address. For the next 17 years, she worked as a nurse in this hospital and scarcely spoke of her previous life. That's what she was doing in my room, on her night off, no less. I'd gotten rushed to the hospital a few days back with a burst appendix. I woke up from surgery and saw this little old lady in neatly starched whites beside the bed. And when she hummed a tune, she swung like a whole band. I told her how I dig the blues. She chuckled. Alberta took special care of her patients. She kept everyone on clean, dry sheets, in clean, fresh clothes. She snuck us extra food and Coca-Colas. One night, I raged with fever, and she smuggled in an old remedy. She crushed up gypsum weed and peach tree leaves, mixed them with vinegar in a sink. She soaked a handkerchief in it and laid that across my eyes. It smelled like socks, but Alberta's cool touch and attention settled me down. "My grandmother cured my headache with this," Alberta said. "She bathed me in a zinc wash tub and traced the three moles on my foot. She told my mama, 'This one's a wanderer.'" That was the first I'd heard of Alberta's life. She had me hooked.
3: Hey, come on up some night, my castle's rocking.
2: No modern medicine or ancient superstition made me feel better than listening to her. I soon figured out I had a legend on my ward. One sunny afternoon in Chicago, young Alberta went for a drive with a piano player named Lovey Austin. Lovey was a take-charge kind of person. She had escaped from Tennessee and totally remade herself in Chicago, renamed herself and everything. Now she led her own band. Lovey had men working for her. Lovey had the interior of her car upholstered in leopard skin to match her riding clothes. Alberta never learned to drive, and Lovey drove like she hadn't been taught. Lovey clasped a cigarette between her teeth, sat back cool and calm, and flew. Alberta got nervous and started singing, making up words to put her mind somewhere else. "Gee, but it's hard to love someone when that someone don't love you. I'm so disgusted, heartbroken too. I got the downhearted blues." Lovey said, "Oh, that's wonderful, honey." So Alberta tossed out another rhyme. "Got the world in a jug, stopper in my hand. And if you want me, you must come under my command." Now that line had to be written by a woman who never got the blues from a man. Downhearted Blues officially was Alberta and Lovey's, but it became a classic thanks to another lady from Tennessee. The song practically made Bessie Smith. Back in the hospital room, Alberta said, "I laugh when I read these little books about the blues. I don't recall seeing them blind boys with the guitars up on stage with me in Oslo or Stockholm." She began to trail off for heightened effect. "Copenhagen, London, the Palladium, Paris, Cairo." Maybe I'm just getting old. I was back in the 20s and 30s, baby. I didn't see them white boys with me on Broadway. That's why I sang the blues. I never heard of any of them until these little white boys started writing the history of the blues. I asked her if she deserved a bigger part. I've been under too much scrutiny in my life, baby. It ain't worth it. My privacy means everything. As my days in the hospital wore on and our conversation deepened, I figured out why she had never had the blues about a man. Her first true love was named Lottie. They met in Chicago at one of those all-night cabarets with Louis Armstrong and King Oliver blowing. Lottie invited Alberta to visit her in New York and jotted down the address. Alberta soon showed up at Lottie's home. The place was a mansion, probably the biggest in Harlem. Alberta marched up to ring the bell. The front door opened, and there stood Lottie's uncle, Bert Williams, only the most famous black entertainer in the world. "Lottie here?" Alberta asked. Mr. Williams walked away without speaking, but left the door open a crack. It all happened fast, like real true love. Alberta and Lottie bought an apartment together on 148th Street up Sugar Hill. To make it official, the last thing Alberta needed to do was tell her mama. Mama, Miss Laura, had no real problems with people living differently. Miss Laura used to work in Memphis on Gayoso Street washing clothes in a bawdy house. She said everything she knew about manners and social nicety came from those sporting women. Miss Laura didn't judge. Until she got to Sugar Hill. Miss Laura barely took one step into her daughter's apartment. She had traveled by train from Chicago, but saw Lottie and turned right back around. "I don't like New York," she told Alberta. But Miss Laura soon came back for good. Her husband died, leaving her without a provider. "She needed me, and I made enough money to take care of her," Alberta said. "Looking after Mama meant I had no choice but to live my life on the go. We already faced discrimination from being black, then our family's disapproval. I couldn't portray my true self on stage. There was no escape. The secret kept me on the run.
3: I got a mind to ramble, ooh, but I don't know where to go."
2: No man ever gave Alberta the blues, but still, she had them. She and Lottie obtained passports and set sail across the Atlantic. Their old friend, Bricktop, from the early nights in Chicago, set up a club in Paris. Brick came from West Virginia and could be as crude and dirty as an old coal miner, Alberta told me. Brick would call from the street into my window, "What you witches doing up there?" Except she didn't say witches. Not only did French people worship blacks, but our private life was nothing to hide. In Paris, we took on the flavor of Paris. We felt at ease in cafe society as well as in the joints where the waitresses picked up their tips without using their hands. Alberta corresponded with all the black papers to describe the race situation throughout the world for folks back home. She leaked back word of a romance, an engagement to a baron. I asked her about him. "A total fabrication, honey. We needed a divorce in the background to keep people from talking. Being engaged to a fairy tale prince did the same thing without hurting anyone. Just a little slickology." The only problem she and Lottie faced was that no one on the continent knew how to do black hair. That was the only problem until Hitler came. The U.S. government required its citizens on temporary work visas to return to America. Bricktop barely got out before France fell to the Nazis. Their friend Josephine Baker stayed and joined the underground resistance. Alberta did the next best thing. She signed on with the USO. She spent much of the next decade until the end of the Korean War flying from battle zone to battle zone, strapped to a parachute in a bumpy, noisy troop transport. She gave the boys her all, or her almost, anyway. Some nights, she stepped on stage in freezing temperatures, soldiers holding their flashlights to illuminate her. She wore her tightest, most shimmering gown, no overcoat and nothing underneath. Everyone sacrificed in the war, she laughed. Those boys might get killed the next day. Not long after she returned to New York for good, Miss Laura passed away. When she died, I could finally live how I always wanted, settle down to regular life with my loved ones. Alberta's generosity and trust lifted my spirit, even as the pain and swelling in my abdomen got worse, and my temperature jumped and dropped. She never once asked me to keep quiet. Didn't she know I could turn the spotlight back on her? Tell the world she was a star? Share her true story? Finally, I had to ask, are you worried I'm going to get out of here and tell your secret? She looked at me with pity. I said, I mean, that's your deathbed confession. She said, yeah, honey, but this ain't my deathbed.
3: Look what the sun has done to me. It seems there's no more fun to me.
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3: 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I'm Steve Selvage.
2: And I'm Thomas Crivens. Today we're showcasing an artist whose music is as dynamic and inspiring as the setting where we recorded her performance. That's right, Steve. We're talking about Alice Hazen and the Blaze live from the Dixon Gallery and Gardens during their 2024 Art on Fire event.
3: Art on Fire is one of Memphis's most beloved cultural events, blending the visual and performing arts with great food and unforgettable atmosphere. This year's lineup included the fiery fiddle-powered grooves of Alice Hazen and the Blaze, and they certainly delivered a performance to remember.
2: Absolutely, Steve. Alice's sound is a genre-defying mix of rock, folk, and roots music, driven by her classically trained violin mastery. But there's so much more to Alice's story. As I mentioned earlier, she comes from Vermont, a place known really more for its maple syrup and mountains. But she made the journey to Memphis, Tennessee, and we're equally rich in culture, but with a decidedly different twist to it. Can you imagine trading snowshoes for barbecue?
3: That's quite the leap, Thomas. Alice's journey from Vermont to Memphis was also a musical one. She studied at Yale University, where she honed her classical violin skills. But when she landed in Memphis, the city's soul and energy pulled her into the world of improvisation and genre blending. Her music today reflects that fusion, combining technical mastery with the freewheeling spirit of Memphis.
2: That's right, Steve. Her latest works, including her upcoming EP, Dream of Rain, highlight global climate challenges. And her track, Memphis Sands, speaks to protecting the aquifer right here in Memphis. It's music with a message, and it resonates deeply. And you know, Steve, Alice has a knack for making serious topics relatable and even fun. I mean, who else could make an aquifer sound groovy?
3: If you're loving what you hear, you'll want to check out more of Alice Hazen's music. You can find her online at alicehazen.com, that's H-A-S-E-N, where she shares updates, tour dates, and music releases. She's also on social media, so be sure to follow her there for the latest news.
2: Now let's throw it back to the music. Here's more from Alice Hazen and the Blaze, live at the Dixon Gallery and Gardens on Bill Street Caravan.

0: All right, we're here on Beale Street Caravan with Alice Hasen. How are you doing?
1: I'm great. Excited to be here. How about you guys?
0: Oh, we're doing fantastic. Even better now that we have a star in our midst.
1: Oh, stop.
0: Well, you know, you've got quite an interesting story, and the cat's already out of the bag because we're, of course, sharing the music of Memphis all over the world, but you're not from here originally.
1: That's true. I'm from the upwards north, from the state of Vermont.
0: All right. Absolutely. So what brought you to Memphis, Tennessee?
1: Well, in 2012, I didn't know what I wanted to do after graduating college, so I applied for Teach for America. And they placed me down in the South in Clarksdale, Mississippi, as a band director.
0: Wow.
1: And so that was a big change for me. I had never been to the South, and I had no clue what it would be like. But as a stroke of luck would have it, I got placed right in the center of the blues capital of the world. And that really introduced me to just like a wonderful cast of characters and musicians who showed me what the blues really, where it comes from and what it's grown into.

0: to now, which it's blossoming into all these different cool genres that people in Clarksdale are like really bringing it, you know, into the new century. So there's just a great connection to Memphis through Clarksdale. And that kind of was where I cut my teeth as a performer, jamming at Ground Zero and forming a band called Blackwater Trio, which was acoustic folk rock. And then in 2015, I decided to leave my job at the school and just focus on creating music. And then in 2016, I decided to come up to Memphis and expand my horizons a little bit more.
1: Spectacular. If I could take even a step further back, because I didn't want to skip over this. I mean, what is your training and how did you even begin to spark a musical practice?
0: Well, I'm lucky that when I grew up, I had a mother who is in the Vermont Symphony Orchestra who plays flute, and she's still in the orchestra, still an active musician. And then my dad is also really supportive of me. So when I was young, my mom started me on Suzuki violin. And then from there, I just, you know, she made sure that I didn't quit. And both of them really have supported me through the years. And I will say my mom was a little hesitant at first when I left the classical sphere, which was what I was in all through college. And I majored in music at Yale. Played in the Yale Symphony, and then I went straight down to the South and started this completely different life of someone who plays in bars and, you know, gets paid partially in beer. And she was like, I'm not so sure about that. But then once I started putting out some of my first original like works, like my first album, Violin Tro, she decided that this was going to be okay with her. So,
1: you know, I guess it's been swimming around in my head for quite some time, but I've never been able to sit down in an environment where, you know, no one would hold me accountable for my potential ignorance. But what is the distinction between a violin and a fiddle? Is it the style of music in the repertoire, or is it the instrument itself?
0: That's a great question. And I like to come up with different answers, but my favorite one...
1: For the sake of my education, can you give me the right answer?
0: Oh, yes. Yeah, I'll give you both. The right answer is it can be whatever you're holding in your hands. If it's shaped like one of those things you just mentioned, it can be either one. So there are just two different styles. Well, fiddle has a bunch of styles. You could do Western swing. You could do Celtic. You could do Appalachian, old time. You could do blues. So there's a bunch of different ways you can go in the non-classical sphere. But when I first came down here, I just had one instrument, and that was my violin, my acoustic, very old and fragile violin that I can't believe I took into some of the bars I did. But I played on that and still do when I record for folks. You know, that is my primary, and that has seen me through concerts. Like when I was in the Vermont Youth Orchestra, we got to go to Carnegie Hall and play. So it's been both Carnegie Hall and to Ground Zero Blues Club.
1: Wow.
0: So that one instrument can definitely just be both. And it's just about the style. The other answer I like to give is the violin has four strings. The fiddle has four strings.
1: Oh.
0: So, yeah, that's just the funny answer. But they're the same.
1: Yeah. Well, walk me through the dynamics of your band, because I've seen you solo. I've seen you in duos. You mentioned the trio. So there's quite a lot of configurations. And you also have done some session work as well. How did the band sort of congeal and come together for you?
0: Well, for the one we're talking about with that play at Art on Fire, which is called Alice Hazen and the Blaze, which also, you know, I guess the fire imagery of the fiddle, and, you know, the fiddle is associated with the devil. And so it was just it all came together for me. But that band, our first shows were in 2018. I think the first show we ever had was at 831 South Cooper. But then the next year, I put together my first album, which is called Violin Tro. And that was just like the beginning of what I would call my solo career as an artist, fiddle player, singer, songwriter. And so that has truly been one of my projects that I feel like is the most Alice, you know, the one where I can just do whatever I want because it's my band. But in addition, I think the band has also contributed so much to the sound.
1: Awesome. Well, we've enjoyed having you on Bill Street Caravan, and I know our listeners have as well.
0: Thank you. I really appreciate being on here with you guys, so thank you.
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0: That wraps up another episode of Bill Street Caravan. We hope you've enjoyed this incredible performance from Alice, Hazen, and The Blaze.
1: Be sure to tune in next week for more amazing music from Memphis and beyond. Until then, I'm Steve Selvage.
0: And I'm Thomas Cribbins. Thanks for listening to Bill Street Caravan. See you guys next time.
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0: 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Coming next is the BBC News, followed by Good Morning Country.
1: BBC News with Govinda Gill. Kuwait says an Indian national has been killed and at least 63 people injured, some seriously, in an Iranian drone strike on a terminal building at its international airport. Iran's Revolutionary Guards say they carried out the attack. Yolande Nell is in Jerusalem.
2: Video footage shows a fire and widespread damage inside a passenger terminal at Kuwait's airport. Flights, which only resumed this week following the Iran war, have been partly suspended. The US military has air bases in Kuwait and a naval base in Bahrain. Authorities there said three Iranian missiles and several drones were intercepted earlier. The latest exchange of fire appears to have begun when US forces blockading Iranian ports fired on a tanker, prompting Iran to target a civilian ship.
1: The US Secretary of State Marco Rubio says he's prepared to give a private briefing to lawmakers in Washington about Israel's nuclear weapons capabilities. Tom Bateman reports from Washington.
3: Pressed by Representative Joaquin Castro, Mr. Rubio said he wouldn't discuss the issue publicly, but added that, frankly speaking, most of the world did assess Israel had nuclear weapons, before committing to answering more about it, but only in a classified setting. The lawmaker's letter last month was widely seen as breaking a taboo in Washington that has endured for more than half a century over the issue of Israel's nuclear program. Neither Israel nor the US has ever officially acknowledged Israel's nuclear weapons development, which is believed to date back to the 1950s.
1: The head of the WHO says the number of suspected Ebola cases in eastern Congo has reduced significantly as testing ramps up. Tedros Adhanom Ghebreyesus said the number now stood at 116, down from more than 1,000 last week. He said testing had confirmed more than 340 cases in the DRC, which included 60 deaths. Dr. Tedros said he'd been encouraged during a visit by the level of commitment in tackling the outbreak. Police in Indonesia have arrested the former head of the free school meals program, which has been plagued by mass food poisonings and corruption allegations. The arrest came a day after Tadan Hadanaya and two of his deputies were sacked. Lisa Tambunan has more.
4: Dadan Hindayana's arrest follows an overnight raid by the Attorney General's office on the headquarters of the National Nutritional Agency, the government body which oversees the multi-billion dollar free meals program. His two sacked former deputies have also been detained. The free meals scheme was a flagship policy of President Prabowo Subianto's 2024 election campaign in a country where stunting caused by malnutrition affects a fifth of children under five. But thousands of children across Indonesia have fallen ill since the program was launched in January last year.
1: BBC News. Ukraine says it's hit a Russian warship in a port near St. Petersburg as part of a wave of drone attacks targeting the area. An oil terminal was also hit. Images online show thick smoke rising into the sky above the city, coinciding with a major economic forum opening with thousands in attendance. The European Commission has set out proposals designed to help EU tech companies and reduce reliance on the US and Asia. They include favouring European firms for providing computing services in sensitive public contracts, such as defence. There would also be a fast-track approval process and reduced charges for data centres using European-made chips. The interim president of Venezuela, Delcy Rodriguez, has arrived in Delhi for a five-day visit as India ramps up its oil imports from Caracas. Ambarasan Ethiarajan reports.
5: After reaching Delhi, Delcy Rodriguez said she wanted to discuss areas of cooperation that could help address the most pressing needs of the Venezuelan people. An Indian foreign ministry spokesman said talks with the Venezuelan leader would explore avenues for further cooperation in energy, trade, healthcare and renewables. India was the second largest importer of Venezuelan oil in May after the US.
1: The German film director Wim Wenders says he's withdrawing his 1975 film Wrong Move because of complaints by the actress Nastasia Kinski, who appeared topless in it when she was 13. In a statement, the director apologised and said the Wim Wenders Foundation, which owns the film, would remove it from all channels of distribution. He said the actress should have been better protected. Last month, Ms. Kinski gave an interview in which she said she had for years been trying to get get Mr. Wenders to change the film without success. BBC News.
0: Across Australia, this is the Community Radio Network.

Good morning and a very big welcome to Good Morning Country. Coming to you on the Community Radio Network, broadcasting right throughout Australia through your local community radio station. I'm Heather Farrell, broadcasting from my home studio of Triple H in Horsham, right in the heart of the Wimmera region of Western Victoria. It's Thursday morning, 4th of June, 2026. Now, I certainly hope you're waking up to a wonderful day. Our CD giveaway competition today will be for an album called Chasing Clarity, and it's by Sandy Facey. I will let you know when we open up that competition line, but just so that you've got that number, Thursday's number is different to the other days of the working week, so the number today is 0447 349 055. Please wait until I give you the cue, so no calls just yet. We've got about an hour and a half to wait. And if you missed that number, I do have that number. Well, I'll put it this way. If you missed that number, make sure you've got your pen and paper handy, because I will give it to you another couple of times before we open up that competition line. But right now, going to start off with our usual starting song. It's called My Old Friend. It's by Gina Jeffries and Tanya Kernighan. And let's celebrate our old friends.

0: They bring the curtain down upon the faded star.
1: Becky Cole with Faded Star, a single put out 4 years ago now, and recorded while she was going through some pretty dark times. And it's a bit of a sad song, isn't it? Prior to that, the Wolf Brothers with Kids on Cassette, and Gina Jeffries and Tanya Kernaghan started us all off with My Old Friend. Coming up in 9 minutes' time, we have got the Rural Livestock Report. In about 3/4 of an hour's time, we're going to have a feature of a few Aussie ballads. And in about an hour's time, we will have a look at our CD giveaway. And Walshy will tell you a bit about Sandy Facey and her album Chasing Clarity. And you'll get your chance to win that album. The phone number for Thursdays only is 0447 349 055. No calls just yet. Please wait until I give you that cue to call. But right now, let's hear from Rue Arcas. And this one's called The Apple Didn't Fall Far from the Tree.

And there we had Casey Chambers with Biggest Backyard in the World. And prior to that, The Apple Didn't Fall Far by Roo Arcus. To take us up to the next lot of, I've forgotten what it is, Rural Livestock Report we've got coming up very shortly. It's Dancing with Elvis by Gina Jeffries.

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I'm Seb McDonald with today's report. Sheep numbers at Forbes fell again this sale, with agents yarding 25,700 head. There were 16,700 lambs penned, and the quality continues to be very mixed. All the usual buyers were present and competing in a dearer market. Lambs to restockers sold from $232 to $299 a head. Trade weight lambs were $8 better and more on the well-bred and finished types. Lambs 20 to 24 kilo sold from $282 to $325 a head, with heavies to 26 kilo ranging from $308 to $342 a head. Export lambs sold from $324 to $410 a head, and carcass prices averaged $1,200 to $1,279 per kilo, with plenty of sales in the $1,300 per kilo bracket. There was 9,000 mutton drawn for, and the quality continues to be mixed. Prices jumped with the strong competition. Merino ewes sold from $188 to $355 a head. Crossbred ewes received from $190 to $336 a head, with Dorper ewes selling from $173 to $338 a head. Wet conditions reduced cattle numbers at CTLX Carcor, and the quality was slightly plainer. Grown steers were again in short supply, and there was more variation in the grown heifers, with less prime heavyweights penned. Around 400 cows were offered, and the quality was back through the run. The market sold to a much stronger trend. Weaner steers reached 642 cents and heifers 553 cents per kilo. Feeder steers were 25 to 30 cents per kilo stronger, with the medium and heavyweight selling from 500 to 572 cents per kilo. Feeder heifers were 30 to 40 cents better, selling from 470 to 545 cents per kilo. The bulk over 500 cents per kilo. Heavy trade heifers reached 485 cents per kilo. Grown steers to feed reached 526 cents, and prime grown steers and bullocks were 12 cents dearer, selling from 468 to 495 cents per kilo. The best of the heavy grown heifers reached 488 cents per kilo. Heavy cows were 10 cents to 14 cents stronger, with the bulk ranging from 385 to 430 cents, and the leaner two score cows jumped nearly 20 cents per kilo and ranged from 355 to 396 cents per kilo. The best heavy bulls sold to 440 cents per kilo. That concludes today's market update, brought to you by Auctions Plus, dedicated to connecting ag.

0: Good morning and welcome back to Good Morning Country. And thank you for the Rural Livestock Report there. I'm Heather Farrell, broadcasting from Horsham in the heart of the Wimmera region of Western Victoria. If you're just waking up, it's Thursday morning, 4th of June 2026. Our CD giveaway today is for an album called Chasing Clarity, and it's by Sandy Facey. In about an hour's time, Walshy will let you know a little bit more about Sandy Facey and that particular album, and after that, we'll give you the chance to win that album. Competition number for Thursdays only is 0447 349 055. We've got plenty of music coming up for you from here on in, and we've got one little community service announcement to do, and then it's back into the music. And we're going to start out with the Bellamy Brothers this morning.
1: Uncle, what are you up to? I thought you loaded that fishing gear already.
2: Yeah, but then I had to unload it all to see what I loaded. 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And before I checked out the Money Smart website, I thought planning for retirement would be tricky business too, or feel like something that just isn't for us mob. 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
1: As Dr. Miller's nurse. We run some chooks and we can kill a beast. So I guess it could be worse. We're semi-self-sufficient, though there's not much cash to spare. But if you look at it on paper, I'm a bloody millionaire.

and Caswell with Million Dollar Farm. We had Andrew Swift prior to that, and that featured his partner Simone Sordello and a track called O Valentine, written for their baby daughter Valentine. And prior to that, Bellamy Brothers started us out with Kids of the Baby Boom. Lots of bad weather events happening all over the country at the moment, so thought I'd play this one by Lloyd Back. Very successful for him. It spent half a year sitting on the top 40 charts, so it did very well for him. It's called Rolling Thunder.

Alan Jackson with Who's Cheating Who. And prior to that, we had Giddy Up Cowboy by Hayley Jensen and Rolling Thunder by Lloyd Beck. Our CD giveaway today is Sandy Facey's album Chasing Clarity. And in about an hour's, in about 40 minutes' time, we'll hear from Kevin Walsh with a little bit of information about Sandy Facey and her new album Chasing Clarity. If you're leaving us to go to local programming at top of the hour, thank you for tuning your radio to Good Morning Country. Or maybe you're listening in on the Community Radio Plus app, and you can do that from anywhere in the world. And tomorrow morning, Kevin Walsh will be broadcasting from the bunker at Harrington, and he'll have that album, Sandy Facey's Chasing Clarity, to give. No, he won't. He'll have a different one, and I'll tell you a bit later on just which one that one is. Now, to take us up to the next lot of news and weather at the top of the hour, it's Shelley Minson, and this track is called Riverbank Red.

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1: National Radio News.
2: Good morning, I'm Laura Devoy. Kuwait says one person has been killed and at least 63 injured in an Iranian drone strike on its international airport. Officials say the Dawn attack, which came after an exchange of fire between the US and Iran, damaged some facilities. The BBC's Jia Gol has more details.
3: What we are seeing in this pattern, it shows Iranian showing resolve. The Iranian Revolutionary Guards want to send a message to regional government that if they allow U.S. to use their country as a base to attack Iran, it will be costly for them. And also sending a message of deterrence to the United States of Israel. If they resume the fight and the attack against Iran, Iran still is capable of responding.
2: Meantime, Iran's foreign minister says no tangible progress has been made in peace talks with the United States, but he says communications with the Americans have not been cut off. US President Donald Trump claims Tehran has agreed not to have a nuclear weapon. Medical cannabis patients in New South Wales will be allowed to get behind the wheel without the fear of losing their driver's licence. A bill will be introduced to State Parliament giving an exemption to drivers who are prescribed medicinal cannabis. However, their THC levels must remain within the allowed threshold. If they don't, they could lose their licence for a minimum of 3 months and be fined more than $700. Researchers say a simple urine test could help improve the early diagnosis rates of chronic kidney disease. Shannon Kirkwood has the details.
4: A global team of experts have published a series of research papers in The Lancet today. Globally, chronic kidney disease, or CKD, is the ninth leading cause of death. The researchers are calling for a renewed focus on diagnosis and treatments. They say up to half of life-threatening cases remain undiagnosed and are pushing for the routine use of a simple and affordable urine test across all healthcare settings. One of the researchers, Adelaide University's Dr. Matthew Borg, says many people don't realise they have CKD before it's progressed. He says a combination of urine and blood tests, as well as blood pressure checks, are crucial in identifying kidney disease earlier and potentially even preventing progression to kidney failure.
2: Research has found winter hailstorms could provide a bigger threat to cold weather crops in the coming years. A study by the University of New South Wales shows under modelling scenarios of 2 and 3 degrees Celsius of global warming, there's an increased risk of hailstorms in cooler places in cooler times of the year. Researchers say there's an expected decrease in summer hail risk, but there are concerns hailstorms may become more destructive when they do occur. In the US, it's too early to call who will be California's next governor. An election was held on Tuesday, and with incumbent Gavin Newsom unable to run again due to term limits, voters were deciding on a new leader. According to NBC News, a short time ago, Republican Steve Hilton was in the lead with nearly 28% of the vote, but Democrat Xavier Becerra had more than 25%, and it was too early to call. Turning to sport, in tennis, 25th seed Diana Schneider is through to the semi-finals of the French Open after taking out the world number one. Schneider lost the first set to Aryna Sabalenka 3-6, but won the second and third 7-5, 6-love. Meantime, qualifier Maya Halinska is also through to the semis. She defeated 22nd seed Anna Kalinskaya 7-6, 6-3. And in the AFL, Adelaide's Taylor Walker will return for tonight's match against Geelong at the Adelaide Oval.
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0: Good morning. I'm Heather Farrell. Good morning, country, coming to you today from my home of Horsham in Western Victoria. I certainly hope you're waking up to a fantastic day wherever you are. Our features CD giveaway will come up in around about half an hour's time, and you'll get your chance to win Sandy Facey's album Chasing Clarity. We'll have the interview with, no, it won't be an interview, we'll have Kevin Walsh tell you a little bit about that album just before we open up the competition line. And no calls just yet, but if you do happen to have that pen and paper handy, today's competition number is 0447 349 055. No calls just yet, please wait till I open that up. But right now, let's look at the weather forecasts for all around Australia.
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0: Now, beginning with the major centres, Brisbane's expecting a high of 22 degrees and a sunny day. Sydney 19 with a possible shower. Canberra 11 with showers. Melbourne 12 with rain. Hobart rain also, but a top of 11. Adelaide 15 with showers. Perth 19 and sunny. Alice Springs 21 and sunny. Off to Queensland now, Cairns 28 and mostly sunny, Townsville 27 and mostly sunny, Mackay 26 sunny, Rockhampton also sunny 27, Hervey Bay sunny 24 and Gander 23 and sunny. Bit cooler in New South Wales, Armidale 12 degrees with showers, Orange has a predicted top of only 7 degrees. And a minimum overnight of 5. So just plain cold all day with showers. Yass, 10 with showers. Young, 11 with showers. Cooma, shower or two, 10. Batemans Bay, 19 and partly cloudy. Bega, 17 with a shower or two. Griffith, 14, showers easing. In Victoria, Mildura, 15 with showers easing. Swan Hill, 15 with a possible shower. Shepparton, 13 with showers. Bairnsdale, also showers, but 15 there. Warrnambool, 13, rain easing and windy. In South Australia, Mount Gambier, 12 with rain easing. Port Pirie, 15 with showers. Ceduna, 17 with showers. In Tasmania, Nubina 11 with rain easing, Huonville 11 and rain, Oatlands 9 with showers. In the Northern Territory, Darwin 31 and mostly sunny. In Western Australia, Albany 18 with a possible morning shower, Bunbury 18 and mostly sunny, Karratha 27 and mostly sunny, Newman also 27 but sunny, Kununurra 33 and sunny, and Broome also sunny, 31. And here in Horsham, we're expecting 13 degrees and showers easing. And that is your roundup of the weather from all around the country. And just a reminder that there are plenty of warnings out at the moment. So if you're at all concerned, go to the Bureau of Meteorology website at www.bom.gov.au.
2: How are you feeling, mate? 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

G'day folks, this is your country music mate Reg Poole and you're listening to Heather Farrell and she's playing the best of country music. 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

Well, we started out that bracket with Showman's Daughter by Anne Kirkpatrick, followed it up with Reg Poole with Queen of the Blue Gums, and Keith Jamison with He's the King of Australian Country Music. And of course, he was singing all about Slim Dusty. So let's have a listen to Slim Dusty coming up next. And this one's quite a famous one for Slim Dusty. It's called Lights on the Hill.

Michael Carr with Charleville and Slim Dusty with Lights on the Hill. To take us up to the next lot of news and weather, Peter Code, and this one's called Grandad's Wagon.

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1: National Radio News.
2: Good morning, I'm Laura Devoy. Kuwait says one person has been killed and at least 63 injured in an Iranian drone strike on its international airport. Officials say the Dawn attack, which came after an exchange of fire between the US and Iran, damaged some facilities. The BBC's Jia Gol has more details.
3: What we are seeing in this pattern, it shows Iranian showing resolve. The Iranian Revolutionary Guards want to send a message to regional government that if they allow U.S. to use their country as a base to attack Iran, it will be costly for them. And also sending a message of deterrence to the United States of Israel. If they resume the fight and the attack against Iran, Iran still is capable of responding.
2: Meantime, Iran's foreign minister says no tangible progress has been made in peace talks with the United States, but he says communications with the Americans have not been cut off. US President Donald Trump claims Tehran has agreed not to have a nuclear weapon. Medical cannabis patients in New South Wales will be allowed to get behind the wheel without the fear of losing their driver's licence. A bill will be introduced to State Parliament giving an exemption to drivers who are prescribed medicinal cannabis. However, their THC levels must remain within the allowed threshold. If they don't, they could lose their licence for a minimum of 3 months and be fined more than $700. Researchers say a simple urine test could help improve the early diagnosis rates of chronic kidney disease. Shannon Kirkwood has the details.
4: A global team of experts have published a series of research papers in The Lancet today. Globally, chronic kidney disease, or CKD, is the ninth leading cause of death. The researchers are calling for a renewed focus on diagnosis and treatments. They say up to half of life-threatening cases remain undiagnosed and are pushing for the routine use of a simple and affordable urine test across all healthcare settings. One of the researchers, Adelaide University's Dr. Matthew Borg, says many people don't realise they have CKD before it's progressed. He says a combination of urine and blood tests as well as blood pressure checks are crucial in identifying kidney disease earlier and potentially even preventing progression to kidney failure.
2: Research has found winter hailstorms could provide a bigger threat to cold weather crops in the coming years. A study by the University of New South Wales shows under modelling scenarios of 2 and 3 degrees Celsius of global warming, there's an increased risk of hailstorms in cooler places in cooler times of the year. Researchers say there's an expected decrease in summer hail risk, but there are concerns hailstorms may become more destructive when they do occur. In the US, it's too early to call who will be California's next governor. An election was held on Tuesday, and with incumbent Gavin Newsom unable to run again due to term limits, voters were deciding on a new leader. According to NBC News, a short time ago, Republican Steve Hilton was in the lead with nearly 28% of the vote, but Democrat Xavier Becerra had more than 25%, and it was too early to call. Turning to sport, in tennis, 25th seed Diana Schneider is through to the semi-finals of the French Open after taking out the world number one. Schneider lost the first set to Aryna Sabalenka 3-6, but won the second and third 7-5, 6-love. Meantime, qualifier Maya Halinska is also through to the semis. She defeated 22nd seed Anna Kalinskaya 7-6, 6-3. And in the AFL, Adelaide's Taylor Walker will return for tonight's match against Geelong at the Adelaide Oval.
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Good morning and welcome to Good Morning Country. I'm Heather Farrell, your Thursday host, and Good Morning Country coming to you today from Triple H in Horsham in Western Victoria. I certainly hope you're waking up to a wonderful day wherever you are in this great country of ours. Our CD giveaway competition will follow shortly, and you'll have your chance to win Sandy Facey's album Chasing Clarity. Kevin Walsh will tell us a little bit about Sandy Facey's album and what Sandy Facey's been up to prior to us opening up that competition line. No calls just yet, but if you happen to have that pen and paper handy, today's competition number is 0447 349 055. That's 0447 349 055. No calls until I give you that cue just a little bit later on. And if you missed that number, make sure you've got that pen and paper handy, because I will give it to you again before we open up that competition line. But right now, let's have a look at the weather forecasts for all around Australia.

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1: Let's begin with the major centres. Brisbane's expecting a high of 22 degrees and a sunny day. Sydney 19 with a possible shower. Canberra showers 11. Melbourne rain 12. Hobart rain 11. Adelaide showers 15 degrees. Perth sunny 19. Alice Springs 21 and sunny. Off to Queensland now. Cairns 28 and mostly sunny, Townsville 27 mostly sunny, Mackay 26 and sunny, Rockhampton also sunny 27, Hervey Bay sunny 24, Gander sunny 23. Off to New South Wales now, Armidale 12 with showers, Orange only 7 degrees with showers, gosh that's chilly, Yass 10 with showers, Young 11 also with showers. Cooma 10, shower or 2, Batemans Bay 19 and partly cloudy, Bega 17 with a shower or 2, and Griffith 14 with showers easing. Off to Victoria now, Mildura 15 with showers easing, Swan Hill 15 possible shower, Shepparton 13 with showers, Bairnsdale also showers but 15 there, Warrnambool 13, rain easing and windy. In South Australia, Mount Gambier 12 with rain easing, Port Pirie 15 with showers, Ceduna 17 with showers. In Tasmania, Nubina 11 with rain easing, Huonville 11 rain, Oatlands 9 with showers. In the Northern Territory, Darwin's expecting a top of 31 and mostly sunny. In Western Australia, Albany 18, possible morning shower, Bunbury 18 and mostly sunny, Karratha 27 and mostly sunny, Newman 27 and sunny, Kununurra also sunny but a top of 34 there, Broome sunny 31. And here in Horsham we're expecting a high of 13 degrees and showers easing. And please, there are plenty of weather warnings around. We don't have enough time to be able to broadcast them all. So please check the Weather Bureau website at www.bom.gov.au if you have any concerns whatsoever regarding possible warnings. And that's your roundup of the weather from all around this great country of ours.
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1: Just a reminder, the phone number for Thursday mornings only for our competition line is 0447 349 055. No calls just yet, and I will give you that number once more before we open up that competition line. But right now, time for Kevin Walsh to tell us a bit more about Sandy Facey.
4: Our CD giveaway this morning comes from expat American Sandy Facey. Chasing Clarity is the album. Now, Sandy met an Australian and relocated to Queensland. She married. Unfortunately, her husband passed away and she decided to move down to Melbourne. She's carved a very nice working environment in Melbourne, and this album, Chasing Clarity, is tracks that have come from Sandy Facey and her ideas of growing up and dreams that she had as a young girl. From her pen, we'll feature two of the tracks from this album that's produced by Michael Carpenter. Hold the phones. Heather will give you the cue to call at the appropriate time. We'll feature the first of the two tracks. Track 5, Next Heartbeat, and track 9, What Cowboys Are For.

You've just heard two tracks from our feature album of the day, Chasing Clarity by Sandy Vasey, and they were Next Heartbeat and What Cowboys Are For. Time now to open up the competition line. The number you need to dial is 0447 349 055. That's 0447 349 055. Competition line is now open. You've got just on 11 minutes to get your entry in before we do take a break while we do the news and weather. Coming up next, it's Amber Joy Polton, and this one's Trouble Looks Good on You.

Ashley Dallas with Secondhand Stories. And prior to that, it was Amber Joy Poulton with Trouble Looks Good on You. Just a reminder, the phone number for our CD giveaway today and the prize is Sandy Facey's album Chasing Clarity. The number you need to dial is 0447 349 055. And you've got just under 4 minutes to get your entry in before we do close off the competition line. If your station's going to local programming at the top of the hour, we thank you for joining Good Morning Country this morning and every other day of the working week when Kevin Walsh is your host, coming to you from the bunker. I'm Heather Farrell, your Thursday morning host, and you've certainly got a big thank you from me for listening into Good Morning Country. To take us up to the next lot of news and weather, we've got a great track. It's called Listen to the Country. It's by Angus Gill and it features Kevin Bennett. And it's a wonderful story. Listen to the words. That number for our competition, 0447 349 055.

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2: Good morning, I'm Laura Devoy. Australia could be hit with a new tariff as US President Donald Trump takes aim at forced labour. He's proposed tariffs of between 10 and 12.5% on dozens of countries, including Australia, the UK and the European Union. The United States Trade Representative Jamison Greer says Australia failed to impose and effectively enforce a forced labour import prohibition.
3: Tariffs as an economic tool have been used by the United States significantly for the past 8 years, and this is more of that. We're expanding it. We're trying to do it in a way that's nuanced, in a transparent way.
2: Some items, including beef, would be exempt from the tariff, which could come into effect within months. The head of the World Health Organization says the number of suspected Ebola cases in Central Africa has reduced significantly as testing ramps up. Tedros Adhanom Ghebreyesus says the number now stands at 116, down from more than 1,000. He says he was encouraged during a recent visit to the Democratic Republic of Congo.
4: The outbreak had a big head start and we're still behind, but under the leadership of the government of DRC, we're catching up. In Bunia, there are now 3 treatment centers with a capacity of 80 beds, and there are also treatment units in Mangualu, Rampara, Beni, Goma and Bukavu, and more are on the way.
2: That from the BBC. The federal government has allocated $5 million to support the global response to the Ebola outbreak and help prevent the spread of the disease. The funding will be directed through the International Federation of the Red Cross and the World Health Organization. In a statement, Foreign Minister Penny Wong and Minister for International Development Anne Ali say the funding will provide vital medical care and supplies, water and sanitation services, support outbreak surveillance and preparedness, and strengthen local health systems. At least 9 people have been killed in Israeli strikes on southern Lebanon. Lebanon's health ministry says 2 of the victims were paramedics whose ambulance was hit. Israel says it has been targeting Hezbollah targets. Lebanon's health ministry says 3,500 people have been killed in the country since early March. The CSIRO has produced the largest magnetic map of the universe, which will help researchers better understand the way energy is distributed. The National Science Agency says it marks the beginning of a new generation of research. The world's largest cabaret festival will get underway in Adelaide today. There will be nearly 80 performances from Australian and international artists over the next 12 nights. Artistic director Ruben Kay says this year's event has taken a darker and edgier turn. Speaking to National Radio News, he reflected on how the Adelaide Cabaret Festival has changed over the past 27 years.
5: At the start, it was very underground, but now it's sort of grown into this amazing, sprawling, celebration of the best of cabaret. It's the biggest festival of its kind in the world. It's one of the only festivals dedicated to cabaret.
2: Turning to sport, in tennis, another major upset in the French Open overnight with men's 4th seed Félix Auger-Aliassime knocked out of the tournament. The Canadian lost to 10th seed Flavio Cabolli in 4 sets. The win sees Cabolli through to the semi-finals where he'll take on either Matteo Berrettini or Matteo Arnaldi, who are on court now. There's now only 2 top 10 seeds left, Cabolli and Alexander Zverev.
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I'm Heather Farrell. 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This morning I'm broadcasting out of my home studio in Horsham, situated in Western Victoria. It's Thursday morning, the 4th of June 2026, and it's been a pretty bitter few days across much of the country, especially here in Horsham. Winter has well and truly arrived. Our CD giveaway competition today is for Sandy Facey's album Chasing Clarity, and we will reopen the competition line after we finish the weather, so no calls until I give you that cue to call. But just so that you've got that number, and I hope you've got your pen and paper handy, the number today for Thursdays only is 0447 349 055. No calls just yet. Please wait for that cue to call. And now, time to find out what the weather's doing from the major centres.

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1: Brisbane's expecting a high of 22 degrees and a sunny day. Sydney, 19 with a possible shower. Canberra, showers 11. Melbourne, rain 12 degrees. Hobart, rain 11. Adelaide, 15 with showers. Perth, 19 and sunny. Alice Springs, 21 and sunny. And here in Horsham, where I'm broadcasting from, another day that's a little bit damp by the looks of it. We're expecting a top of 13 degrees with showers easing. And that's your roundup of the weather from the major centres.
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1: For your chance to win our CD giveaway today, Sandy Facey's album Chasing Clarity, the number you need to dial is 0447 349 055. That's 0447 349 055. You've got 22 and a half minutes to get your entry in before we close off that competition line. Musically, coming up next, it's Alan Jackson and Love's Got a Hold on You. Competition line is now open.

Andrew Swift featuring Kevin Bennett, and the track was called The Question. Prior to that, we had Anne Kirkpatrick featuring Lee Kernaghan, and it was a live version of Come Back Again. And prior to that, Alan Jackson with Love's Got a Hold on You. The number you need to dial for our CD giveaway competition is 0447 349 055. You've got just on 12 minutes to get your entry in before we do close off that competition line. Coming up next is the French Family Band. This one's called Just a Little Love.

Patsy and Dave featuring James Blundell with their latest release, I'm Suddenly Old. Prior to that, it was Mac and Char with Take Our Time On Forever and the French Family Band with Just A Little Love. You've only got about a minute to get your entry in for our CD giveaway before we do close off that competition. The phone number you need to dial, 0447 349 055. And to take us up to the next lot of news and weather, it's Anthony Baxter and Lindsay Butler with Mount Scoria. 0447 349 055. You've got less than a minute to get your entry in before we close off that competition line.

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1: National Radio News.
2: Good morning, I'm Laura Devoy. Australia could be hit with a new tariff as US President Donald Trump takes aim at forced labour. He's proposed tariffs of between 10 and 12.5% on dozens of countries, including Australia, the UK and the European Union. The United States Trade Representative Jamison Greer says Australia failed to impose and effectively enforce a forced labour import prohibition.
3: Tariffs as an economic tool have been used by the United States significantly for the past 8 years, and this is more of that. We're expanding it. We're trying to do it in a way that's nuanced, in a transparent way.
2: Some items, including beef, would be exempt from the tariff, which could come into effect within months. The head of the World Health Organization says the number of suspected Ebola cases in Central Africa has reduced significantly as testing ramps up. Tedros Adhanom Ghebreyesus says the number now stands at 116, down from more than 1,000. He says he was encouraged during a recent visit to the Democratic Republic of Congo.
4: The outbreak had a big head start and we're still behind, but under the leadership of the government of DRC, we're catching up. In Bunia, there are now 3 treatment centers with a capacity of 80 beds, and there are also treatment units in Mangualu, Raumpara, Beni, Goma, and Bukavu, and more are on the way.
2: That from the BBC. The federal government has allocated $5 million to support the global response to the Ebola outbreak and help prevent the spread of the disease. The funding will be directed through the International Federation of the Red Cross and the World Health Organization. In a statement, Foreign Minister Penny Wong and Minister for International Development Anne Ali say the funding will provide vital medical care and supplies, water and sanitation services, support outbreak surveillance and preparedness, and strengthen local health systems. At least 9 people have been killed in Israeli strikes on southern Lebanon. Lebanon's health ministry says 2 of the victims were paramedics whose ambulance was hit. Israel says it has been targeting Hezbollah targets. Lebanon's health ministry says 3,500 people have been killed in the country since early March. The CSIRO has produced the largest magnetic map of the universe, which will help researchers better understand the way energy is distributed. The National Science Agency says it marks the beginning of a new generation of research. The world's largest cabaret festival will get underway in Adelaide today. There will be nearly 80 performances from Australian and international artists over the next 12 nights. Artistic director Ruben Kay says this year's event has taken a darker and edgier turn. Speaking to National Radio News, he reflected on how the Adelaide Cabaret Festival has changed over the past 27 years.
5: At the start, it was very underground, but now it's sort of grown into this amazing, sprawling, celebration of the best of cabaret. It's the biggest festival of its kind in the world. It's one of the only festivals dedicated to cabaret.
2: Turning to sport, in tennis, another major upset in the French Open overnight with men's 4th seed Félix Auger-Aliassime knocked out of the tournament. The Canadian lost to 10th seed Flavio Caboli in 4 sets. The win sees Caboli through to the semi-finals where he'll take on either Matteo Berrettini or Matteo Arnaldi, who are on court now. There's now only 2 top 10 seeds left, Caboli and Alexander Zverev.
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Good morning and welcome to Good Morning Country. I'm Heather Farrell and you're listening to Good Morning Country through your local community radio station via the Community Radio Network or perhaps on the Community Radio Plus app. I'm Heather Farrell, broadcasting out of Horsham in the heart of the Wimmera region of Western Victoria. It's Thursday morning, the 4th of June. Our CD giveaway competition has closed with 107 entries and we'll do the draw for that prize in a few minutes' time. And of course the prize this morning is Sandy Facey's Chasing Clarity. Tomorrow morning, Kevin Walsh will be hosting From the Bunker and he'll have Lauren Ryan's new album to give away tomorrow. So let's get on with it. We've got the news to, we've got the weather to read and then some music and we'll do the draw for that album of the day.

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1: And beginning with the major centres. Brisbane's expecting 22 degrees and a sunny day. Sydney 19 with possible shower. Canberra 11 with showers. Melbourne rain 12. Hobart rain and 11. Adelaide 15 with showers. Perth 19 and sunny. Alice Springs 21 and sunny. Off to Queensland now. Cairns 28 and mostly sunny. Townsville 27 mostly sunny. And the rest of Queensland is all sunny. So Mackay 26 and sunny, Rockhampton 27, Hervey Bay 24, Gander 23 and sunny in all those places. New South Wales, Armidale 12 with showers. Orange takes the prize for the lowest temperature today, 7 degrees and showers. Yass 10 with showers, Young 11 with showers. Cooma 10 with a shower or two, Batemans Bay 19 and partly cloudy, Bega 17 with a shower or two, Griffith 14, showers easing. Off to Victoria now, Mildura 15, showers easing, Swan Hill 15 with a possible shower, Shepparton 13 and showers, Bairnsdale 15 with showers, Warrnambool 13, rain easing and windy. In South Australia, Mount Gambier 12 with rain easing, Port Pirie 15 with showers, Ceduna 17 with showers. In Tasmania, Nubina 11 with rain easing, Huonville 11 with rain, Oatlands 9 with showers. In the Northern Territory, a bit warmer in Darwin, 31 degrees and mostly sunny. Off to Western Australia now, and Albany 18, possible morning shower, Bunbury 18, mostly sunny, Karratha 27 and mostly sunny, Newman 27 and sunny, Kununurra sunny 33, Broome sunny 31, and here in Horsham, top of 13 degrees and showers easing. Well, in the last 24 hours, we haven't registered any rain, but it's been quite damp. The ground is just always moist, so more of a drizzle rather than rain. So showers easing, I guess that means there'll be less of it today. And that's your roundup of the weather from all around the country. Time now to get on with a little bit of work and then a couple of songs, and it'll be time to do the draw for our CD giveaway.
2: Good morning, Romeo's Lonely Hearts Club. Good morning, Romeo's. Looking to be lucky in love?
3: Yeah. Hi, my name's Ralph, and I'm looking for love and companionship.
2: Oh, well, I'm sure we can help you, Ralph. Tell me a bit about yourself. Are you fit, healthy?
3: Oh yes, I run every day.
2: Ooh.
3: And I'm the strong, silent, faithful type.
2: Oh, you sound wonderful, Ralph.
3: Oh, and I'm de-sexed.
2: Ooh.
3: Vaccinated.
2: Ooh.
3: And temperament tested.
2: Ooh, lovely.
4: Right now, the perfect lifelong companion could be waiting for you and your family at the RSPCA. They're happy, healthy, and looking for love.
3: Oh, and I love kids

we started out that bracket with James Blundell with a track called Your Own Sweet Time, and that one's from his brand new album called Patience Wins. Followed it up with Brendan Walmsley with Rose and Rodeo, and thank you to Kayleen, who's just sent through a photo of Brendan Walmsley with the award that he won back in 1999 for Rose and Rodeo.

Well, time now to do our draw for our album of the day. And this morning, the prize is Chasing Clarity by Sandy Facey. We had 107 entries, and we start out with number one and two are Rick and Jackie from Taggarty. Three and four, Brad and Joy from Horsham. Trina and Norm from Research have five and six. Cheryl, Whalen and Sinead from Mundubbera, seven, eight and nine. Ken, Russell and Taisha from South Griffiths have 10, 11 and 12. Kayleen from Hastings has 14, and thank you for that photo, Kayleen. Neville, Barb, Katrina, Aisha and Brendan from Gander have 15 through to 19. Morris from Bateman's Bay, 20. Alex from Eildon is 21. Robin, Rod, Kayla, Portia and Kyle from Horsham have 22 through to 26. Daryl and Jody from Kybion have 27 and 28. Brian from YE Point, 29. Red, Kerry, Scotty, Rick and Carol from Lightning Ridge, 30 through to 34. Pam from Port Pirie is 35, Leo from Gander 36, Vicky and Arthur from Leeton 37 and 38, Alan from Cootralantra 39, Graham and Zoe from Horsham 40 and 41, Gary and Helen from Wagga Wagga 42 and 43, Pete from Lake Eildon is 44, David from Coonamble has 45, Ray and Margaret from Horsham, 46 and 47. Katrina, Patricia, Michael, Max and Deb from Oatlands, 48 through to 52. Cam and Lorraine from Horsham, 53 and 54. Jean also from Horsham, 55. Di from Coffs Harbour, 56. Graham from Riverside, 57. Brian, Archie, Pam and Norm from Griffith have 58 through to 61. Rebecca and Lloyd from Kelso, 62 and 63. Tommy and Vera from Bexley, 64 and 65. Barry and Cindy from Port Macquarie, 66 and 67. Tina from Singleton, 68. Ian, Julie and Robin from Cundletown, 69, 70 and 71. Margaret and Dominic from Gander, 72 and 73. Heather and John from Horsham, 74 and 75. Brian from Cowra has 76. Margaret from Manildra, 77. Chailey from Gander has 78. Paul, Nathan and Stephanie from Gilgandra have 79, 80 and 81. Pete and Beryl from Binjor, 82 and 83. Dennis and Lynn from Gander have 84 and 85. Dennis from Port Pirie is 86. Phyllis from Port Pirie, 87. Helen and Bill from Warrnambool, 88 and 89. Des and Wayne from Helensburg, 90 and 91. Andrew and Lisa from Horsham, 92 and 93. Andrew and Kim from Dutch and Bagarra, 94 and 95. Jeff and Leonie from Bega, 96 and 97. John from Parks has 98. Chris and Janice from Bombala, 99 and 100. Mick and Anne from Cooma, 101 and 102. Trevor, Heather and Ian from Binaway, 103, 104 and 105. Reg from Alexandra, 106. And Phil from Holt's Flat has 107. Time now to do the draw, and good luck, everyone. Gosh, it's right up near the front of the bus, sitting right behind the driver. Number three has won this morning, and let's have a look and see who's got number three. That's Brad from Horsham. Congratulations, Brad. You missed the number one and two this morning, but you got the chocolates. Or should I say, you got the Chasing Clarity album by Sandy Facey. Now, tomorrow morning, Kevin Walsh will have an album by Lauren Ryan to give away on Good Morning Country. Let's have a listen now to Alan Caswell and Lindsay Waddington with their latest release, 12 Good Men.

Bonnie, and I'm no Jesse James. I'm just a fool who leave the world the same way that he came. I'll be fameless, I'll be nameless, there'll be no one there to mourn. Guess I've been on this journey since the day that I was born.

TC Cassidy and Andy Penko with Whiskey and Wildflowers. We had Alan Caswell and Lindsay Waddington prior to that with 12 Good Men. And before that, we did the draw for our CD giveaway. The album's called Chasing Clarity. It's by Sandy Facey. We had 107 entries this morning, and the winner was, right up the front of the bus, number 3, and that was Brad from Horsham. Congratulations, Brad. To take us up to the next slot of news and weather, we've got Lindsay Waddington and Charlie Boyter with Didgerigaw. And if you're leaving us to go to local programming, thank you for joining us this morning for Good Morning Country. And we hope you'll join Kevin Walsh tomorrow morning when he broadcasts from the bunker at Harrington. Lindsay Waddington and Charlie Boyter to take us out.

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2: Good morning, I'm Laura Devoy. The Prime Minister has defended Australia's forced labour and slavery laws. The US is looking to impose tariffs of between 10 and 12.5% on dozens of countries which import goods made by slave labour. Anthony Albanese told the ABC any tariffs imposed on Australia by the US are unjustified.
3: Australia has robust, comprehensive and world-leading legislation addressing forced labour and modern slavery. It's been passed through the Parliament with unanimous support. We continue to use every opportunity that we have to advocate that US tariffs imposed in Australia are unwarranted.
2: The PM says Australia and the US have an ideological disagreement on tariffs. People in New South Wales who take medicinal cannabis will soon be able to drive legally with THC in their system. The state government will introduce legislation to Parliament which would introduce a legal limit on the concentration of THC drivers can have in their system. But they must have a prescription, and those who exceed the threshold three times will face a three-month licence suspension and a fine of more than $700. Roads Minister Jenny Acheson told the ABC the government is trying to find a balance for people who take medicinal cannabis.
4: Walking that delicate line between ensuring we maintain road safety but also that we enable people who have a prescribed medication to be able to drive.
2: An elderly couple has been stabbed and an intruder shot in a suspected home invasion in northern New South Wales. Police say a 75-year-old man and a 72-year-old woman were allegedly stabbed by a 34-year-old man who had entered their home south of Tenterfield. The intruder was allegedly shot. All three were taken to hospital and an investigation is underway. The US Secretary of State Marco Rubio says he's prepared to give a private briefing to lawmakers in Washington about Israel's nuclear weapons capabilities. 30 Democratic members of Congress had asked the Trump administration to publicly acknowledge Israel's nuclear program. The BBC's Tom Bateman is in Washington.
5: Neither Israel nor the US has ever officially acknowledged Israel's nuclear weapons development, which is believed to date back to the 1950s. The lawmakers asked what US intelligence officials assessed as Israel's red lines for using nuclear weapons. They pointed to an Iranian strike which hit near what's believed to be Israel's nuclear facilities at Dimona in March. They argue the information about the extent and nature of Israel's nuclear capabilities is an essential US national security interest.
2: An Australian film aims to shift conversations, change cultures, and make it safer for women to speak out against gendered violence by reforming the laws that seek to silence them. The documentary Silenced opened the Sydney Film Festival last night. It charts a post-Me Too world using courtroom footage, media coverage, and interviews to demonstrate how legal systems across the world are being used to discredit both victim survivors and the journalists who report their stories. One person featured is former Liberal staffer Brittany Higgins, who went through both criminal and civil trials following rape allegations. Turning to sport, in tennis, 25th seed Diana Schneider is through to the semi-finals of the French Open after taking out the world number one. Schneider lost the first set to Aryna Sabalenka 3-6, but won the second and third 7-5, 6-love. Meantime, qualifier Maya Halinska is also through to the semis. She defeated 22nd seed Anna Kalinskaya 7-6, 6-3.
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0: Good morning and welcome to Good Morning Country. I'm Heather Farrell, broadcasting out of my home studio at Horsham in Western Victoria. Our album of the week has been run and won. We had 107 entries and the winner was number 3 this morning, and that was Brad from Horsham. And I know Brad likes to get the number 1 spot. He missed out this morning, but it turned out to be lucky for him. Kevin Walsh will have another album to give away in tomorrow's CD giveaway, and tomorrow it will be by Lauren Ryan. Time now to find out what the weather's doing from the major centres, and then we're into plenty of music for you this morning.
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0: Brisbane can expect a high of 22 degrees and a sunny day. Sydney 19 with possible shower. Canberra 11 with showers. Melbourne 12 with rain. Hobart rain there also, but a top of 11. Adelaide 15 with showers. Perth sunny and 19. Alice Springs 21 and sunny. And here in Horsham, 13 degrees is the predicted top with showers easing. There's plenty of cloud out there, but there's a tiny weeny little bit of blue sky trying to poke through. So maybe we might get a little bit of sunshine during the day. Well, that's your roundup of the weather from the major centres. Next up, community service announcement. And then we've got Brendan Walmsley to kick off the hour.

0: Uncle, what are you up to? I thought you loaded that fishing gear into the ute last night.
1: Yeah, then I had to unload it all to see what I loaded. And now I'm loading it again. It's tricky business planning for a fishing trip, you know.
0: Yeah, I guess you're right. But once we get there, it's going to be nice and peaceful. Out on country with just you and me. Speaking of being out on country, maybe we'll have some time to yarn about that retirement stuff we started looking at the other day.
1: Yeah, that'll be good. You know, planning for retirement can also feel like tricky business, or feel like something that just isn't for us mob.
0: I don't think you're alone in feeling that way. But planning for retirement doesn't just help us, but our family too. And when we looked at that MoneySmart website, it helped to think about what it could look like for us, as well as what we can do now to plan for it, right?
1: It did make me feel better. I reckon more mob should check MoneySmart out. Thinking about a plan for your retirement is important for all of us.
0: Yeah. And speaking of plans, let me give you a hand loading the rest of this fishing stuff. If we load it all just right, we might actually have some room for our camping gear and some food.
1: As if we're going to need food with all the fish we're going to be reeling in. And for you mob listening out there, don't forget to check out MoneySmart. It's a free, independent source of information that can help you plan your retirement future today. You can find out more at moneysmart.gov.au/retirement.
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1: And I'm Lester.
0: And we're the Shelley Jones Band. And you're listening to Heather Farrell on Good Morning Country on Community Radio Network throughout Australia.

Shelley Jones Band there from their album Highways with, who was, The Dancing Man. We had Brendan Walmsley with God Loves Country Music from his very successful album Road to Rivoli. Coming up next, Troy Cassadaly, Take a Walk in My Country.

Amber Joy Poulton, Don't Come Home A-Drinkin', from her album Honky Tonk Angels, a tribute to Loretta Lynn, the Queen of Country Music. And I was speaking with AJ the other day, and she's off in America at the moment, and she's heading off to Nashville in a week or so's time, and she'll be recording a brand new album. So that's exciting news from AJ Poulton. Prior to that, we had Tanya Kernighan and Jason Owens with Let Your Love Flow and Troy Cassadaly with Take a Walk in My Country. To take us up to the next lot of news and weather, a song that won this fellow an award for songwriting for the Bluegrass Song of the Year. And it was about 5 years ago now, and the song is called Always Kiss Her Goodnight by Justin Landers.

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1: National Radio News.
2: Good morning, I'm Laura Devoy. The Prime Minister has defended Australia's forced labour and slavery laws. The US is looking to impose tariffs of between 10 and 12.5% on dozens of countries which import goods made by slave labour. Anthony Albanese told the ABC any tariffs imposed on Australia by the US are unjustified.
3: Australia has robust, comprehensive and world-leading legislation addressing forced labour and modern slavery. It's been passed through the Parliament with unanimous support. We continue to use every opportunity that we have to advocate that US tariffs imposed in Australia are unwarranted.
2: The PM says Australia and the US have an ideological disagreement on tariffs. People in New South Wales who take medicinal cannabis will soon be able to drive legally with THC in their system. The state government will introduce legislation to Parliament which would introduce a legal limit on the concentration of THC drivers can have in their system. But they must have a prescription, and those who exceed the threshold three times will face a three-month licence suspension and a fine of more than $700. Roads Minister Jenny Aitchison told the ABC the government is trying to find a balance for people who take medicinal cannabis.
4: Walking that delicate line between ensuring we maintain road safety but also that we enable people who have a prescribed medication to be able to drive.
2: An elderly couple has been stabbed and an intruder shot in a suspected home invasion in northern New South Wales. Police say a 75-year-old man and a 72-year-old woman were allegedly stabbed by a 34-year-old man who had entered their home south of Tenterfield. The intruder was allegedly shot. All three were taken to hospital and an investigation is underway. The US Secretary of State Marco Rubio says he's prepared to give a private briefing to lawmakers in Washington about Israel's nuclear weapons capabilities. 30 Democratic members of Congress had asked the Trump administration to publicly acknowledge Israel's nuclear program. The BBC's Tom Bateman is in Washington.
5: Neither Israel nor the US has ever officially acknowledged Israel's nuclear weapons development, which is believed to date back to the 1950s. The lawmakers asked what US intelligence officials assessed as Israel's red lines for using nuclear weapons. They pointed to an Iranian strike which hit near what's believed to be Israel's nuclear facilities at Dimona in March. They argue the information about the extent and nature of Israel's nuclear capabilities is an essential US national security interest.
2: An Australian film aims to shift conversations, change cultures, and make it safer for women to speak out against gendered violence by reforming the laws that seek to silence them. The documentary Silenced opened the Sydney Film Festival last night. It charts a post-Me Too world using courtroom footage, media coverage, and interviews to demonstrate how legal systems across the world are being used to discredit both victim survivors and the journalists who report their stories. One person featured is former Liberal staffer Brittany Higgins, who went through both criminal and civil trials following rape allegations. Turning to sport, in tennis, 25th seed Diana Schneider is through to the semi-finals of the French Open after taking out the world number one. Schneider lost the first set to Aryna Sabalenka 3-6, but won the second and third 7-5, 6-love. Meantime, qualifier Maya Halinska is also through to the semis. She defeated 22nd seed Anna Kalinskaya 7-6, 6-3.
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0: Good morning and welcome to the final section of Good Morning Country for this Thursday morning, the 4th of June. And I hope you're waking up to an absolutely fantastic day wherever you are in this great country of ours. Our CD giveaway today was for an album called Chasing Clarity by Sandy Facey. We had 107 entries. And number three was the winner, and that went to Brad from Horsham. So congratulations, Brad. I'm sure Walsh will have that album to you no time flat. Tomorrow morning, Kevin Walsh will be your host for Good Morning Country. He'll be coming to you from the bunker at Harrington, and he'll have Lauren Ryan's new album to give away as the CD giveaway tomorrow morning. But right now, let's find out what the weather's doing from over in Western Australia.
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0: And at this time of day, we read out the weather for Western Australia. Albany can expect a high of 18 degrees, possible morning shower. Bunbury 18, mostly sunny. Karratha 27 and mostly sunny. Newman sunny 27. Kununurra sunny 33. Broome also sunny 31. Perth 19 and sunny. And here in Horsham, where I'm broadcasting from, the sky's trying very hard to poke through those clouds out there. We're expecting a top of 13 degrees with showers easing. And that's your roundup of the weather for this last section of Good Morning Country.
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Felicity Urquhart and Josh Cunningham with Spare Parts. That song was written when they were part of the Song Club, which was organised by Sam Hawksley out of Nashville and organised to keep singer-songwriters busy during COVID, making sure that they were actually working on some songs. They had to pump out a new song every week and just given a prompt. And the prompt for this one was Spare Parts. Ended up doing very, very well for them. Prior to that, Alan Jackson with Living on Love and the Little Willies with Norah Jones up on lead vocals there.

home real soon. I grab my bag, I'm heading out. Then the boss gives me a shout. He says, you know we're getting a bit behind, and I could use your help if you don't mind.

Shane Nicholson with And You Will Have Your Way. Prior to that, Brendan Radford with Start All Over Again. Very successful album for him, released just last year. Got him a golden guitar in last year's, well, in January of this year, I should say, for the 2025 year. Our CD giveaway competition this morning had 107 entries and the winner was number 3, which was Brad from Horsham in Victoria. Kevin Walsh will be your host for Good Morning Country tomorrow morning and he will have Lauren Ryan's album Homecoming to give away. Now, Lauren was a Star Maker winner, so pretty good album and I'm sure we'll have lots of people vying to win that particular one. Good Morning Country came to you today on the Community Radio Network from Horsham in Western Victoria and my home station is Triple H 96.5 FM. I'm Heather Farrell and I thank you for tuning your dial to your local community radio station. They're very important parts of the local community and listening into Good Morning Country. Maybe you've even been listening in on the Community Radio Plus app. So Kevin Walsh will be in the chair tomorrow morning and right through again until next Thursday, and I'll be back with you next Thursday morning. So hope you have a wonderful day. Taking us up to the news, it's Justin Landers with Be A Little Kinder, and please remember, always show your kind face. If you see someone without a smile, give them one of yours. And I'll catch you next Thursday morning for Good Morning Country.

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1: National Radio News.
2: Good morning, I'm Laura Devoy. The federal government is pushing back on the US's latest tariff proposal. Washington wants to impose tariffs of between 10 and 12.5% on dozens of countries, including Australia, which import goods made by slave labour. Speaking in Canberra this morning, Treasurer Jim Chalmers defended Australia's record on slavery.
3: We've got a world-leading legislation in place already to combat the evils of modern slavery.
2: Dr. Chalmers says US tariffs on Australia are unwarranted, unjustified and inconsistent with the free trade agreement. Opposition leader Angus Taylor also says such tariffs should not be imposed on Australia.
4: They're a great friend and they shouldn't do it to a friend. We've fought with them in every war, every major war. They shouldn't be imposing tariffs on us.
2: Nurses and midwives at one of South Australia's biggest hospitals have walked off the job amid a dispute over wages and conditions. It's the first in a series of rolling stoppages at Lyell McEwen Hospital. The Australian Nursing and Midwifery Federation SA says despite more than 12 months of negotiations, the state government still has not put forward nationally competitive wages and conditions. All surgeries at the hospital will proceed as planned during the strike. In the United States, the House of Representatives has voted in favour of a war powers resolution which calls on President Donald Trump to remove troops from Iran or seek approval from Congress to continue the war. Four Republicans sided with the Democrats to pass the resolution. However, it's largely symbolic and would not force Mr. Trump to end the war. A separate resolution advanced by the Senate last month would require Mr. Trump to end the war without congressional approval, but it's yet to be voted on and could end up being vetoed by the president. Ukraine says it struck a warship and an oil terminal in a wave of drone strikes targeting the Russian city of St. Petersburg. The BBC's Russia editor Steve Rosenberg is there.
5: It was early morning when the drone struck. St. Petersburg was under Ukrainian attack. The Russians say they shot down dozens of drones. But some got through. We could see a plume of thick black smoke hanging over the city. Officials here said little about what was hit. Infrastructure, they said, and left it at that. But one of the districts targeted has an oil facility. In another, there's a naval base.
2: Dozens of local and international artists are in South Australia for the start of the Adelaide Cabaret Festival. The largest event of its kind in the world, there'll be 79 performances over the next 12 nights. Artistic director Ruben Kay told the ABC the challenges in attracting artists to the festival were logistical, with many keen to attend.
6: Every artist we approached was frothing and chomping at the bit to be part of it, so everyone works hard and getting any artistic endeavour in this current climate underway is a challenge, but it's a beautiful challenge for us.
2: Turning to sport, in tennis, only two top 10 seeds remain in the men's draw of the French Open after Félix Auger-Aliassime was knocked out of the tournament. The Canadian lost to 10th seed Flavio Cobolli in four sets this morning. The win sees Cobolli through to the semi-finals, where he'll take on Matteo Arnaldi, who advanced after Matteo Berrettini retired injured from their quarterfinal. Alexander Zverev, who has never won a Grand Slam tournament, is the only top five seed remaining.
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9: 5 minutes past nine. Very good morning to you all. It's Neil Mack here, opening up KRRFN for today, the 4th of June. Let's have a look at the weather. What you see is most definitely what you get. A cloudy day, very high chance of showers, with the chance of a thunderstorm in the north this afternoon. Damaging winds possible on and east of the ranges. Winds will be west to northwesterly, 25 to 35 k's. Daytime maximums in the region of 7 to 10. In Candos, it's expected to be a high of 10. Right now, it's 9. Mudgee, a high of 11 is expected. Bathurst, 10. Dubbo, 13. Katoomba, 11. And Lithgow, 9. For tomorrow, the 5th of June, another cloudy day, medium chance of showers most likely in the morning. Winds will be westerly, 25 to 35 k's, turning southwesterly, 15 to 25 k's during the morning. Overnight temps falling to between 4 and 8, and daytime temperatures tomorrow between 8 and 14. Saturday, much the same, with daytime temps between 11 and 17, and Sunday again. Slightly similar, there is the chance of frost and fog in the morning on Sunday, and temperatures between 13 and 18. Thank you for joining me. It's the roots and branches of jazz today, and we'll kick off with something from Dizzy Gillespie. This is Matrix featuring James Moody on tenor sax.

quarter past nine here at KRRFM. You're with Neil Mack. And what a nice way to ease into a rather dismal day. That, of course, was Miles Davis, recorded back in 1953. Probably would have been about 25, 26, I guess, something like that, because Miles Davis was born just over 100 years ago, just by a couple of weeks. In fact, last week I played all of one of my favourite albums of Miles Davis, In a Silent Way. What I thought I'd do today is intersperse some of the other jazz that I have planned with a whole bunch of Miles Davis recordings that I haven't actually put into chronological order. But later on in the show, you may even get to hear one of his very first cuts, which was in 1945, with a singer called Rubber Legs Williams. Boy, they had some great names in those days, didn't they? April 1945. But that track that I just played, When Lights Are Low, that was recorded in May of 1953. Max Roach on drums, Percy Heath on bass, and John Lewis on piano. But would you believe, just after that recording was made, Miles Davis went to his father's farm back in East St. Louis for 10 months to try and kick heroin. He had already become addicted to heroin, even though he was only 19 years old, and that was to plague him for much of his life. But boy, I've got some great music here by Miles, which we will go through as the day continues. This is Ron Carter, Art Farmer, Cedar Walton, and Billy Higgins on drums, a track called Art Song, recorded in April of 1992. A live track, live at Sweet Basil, Art's Song.

0: Good news, organic waste from our kitchens and gardens is now being turned into compost instead of landfill. Here's a quick recap of what goes in the food and garden waste bin. All food scraps, including meat, bones and seafood, plus any items that have gone off or out of date. Just don't forget to remove the packaging first. Pizza boxes, used paper towel and tissues also belong in the organics bin. So keep up the great work. Use that kitchen caddy and let's keep organics out of landfill.
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3: It's coming up to 25 past nine. You're with Neil Mack and we're listening to the roots and branches of jazz. But before we get there, I just want to, I've got a couple of community announcements that I want to make you aware of. And the first one is the Mudgee Church Markets at St. John's Anglican Church. That's the corner of Church and Market Street in Mudgee. The market's held on the first Saturday of the month. There'll be locally grown produce like fruit and veg, some homemade textiles, clothes, pre-loved books, jewellery, arts and craft and so much more. And that means that the first Saturday of the month is this Saturday, Saturday the 6th of June. So if you're looking to want to get to the markets, then pop on down to the Mudgee Church Markets. And there's plenty of places on the other side of the road to get coffee and sandwiches, something nice to eat. And here's something that I didn't know anything about, and that's on Sunday the 7th of June, the Gulgon Bowling Club's Gulgon Gold Cup is on this Sunday the 7th of June at the Gulgon Racecourse. Races start around 12:30. Dress up for fashions on the field for women, girls, men and boys. Come along for a great day. You pay entry at the gate. And that's all the information I have, but it sounds as though that could be a lot of fun on Sunday. And let's hope that the weather might be a little more pleasant than it is today. Although just as I look out the window, I see a little break in the clouds and a little bit of sunshine coming through. But I think we're in for a day of showers. This is Abby Lincoln from an album recorded in February of 1961. The album was called Straight Ahead. And this is When Melindy Sings.

Abby Lincoln and When Melindy Sings. It's right on 9:30 and time for another piece of music with Miles Davis. But this one's a little interesting because Miles Davis is not to the fore on this particular track. It's actually a track by Sarah Vaughan. It might as well be Spring. But she recorded this in 1950. And it's a Rodgers and Hammerstein's tune, which you might be familiar with. I think it came from the movie State Fair. And as I say, Miles Davis is backing the great Sarah Vaughan.

Oh, isn't that good? Very good indeed. That's Sarah Vaughan with Miles Davis just in the background. Now, I just want to play one more track that features Miles Davis, but this one's a little more unusual. The end of last week, Sonny Rollins passed away, aged 95. Sonny Rollins was a fabulous tenor saxophonist, probably one of the most important and influential jazz musicians. And back in 1951, he was a very young guy, of course, and he recorded some tracks along with Miles Davis. But what's unusual about it is that Miles Davis is not playing the trumpet. He's actually playing the piano. So have a listen to this. This is the Sonny Rollins Quartet and a track called I Know.

0: Well, I'm going to have to go through my jazz collection and see what else I can find of Miles Davis playing a piano. I had no idea that he had been recorded playing a piano. There you go, the things you find out.
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3: Some of the most common third-party accidents involve our posties, including drivers not looking or speeding through roundabouts, vehicles failing to stop at a stop sign or give way, and cars striking posties as they reverse out of their driveways. And we're also seeing a lot of vehicles following our posties at an unsafe distance, not leaving any room for error.
0: It's 22:10, finished a little earlier than I expected. Sorry about that. Just in the last couple of weeks, I managed to get hold of, it sounds a bit impulsive, doesn't it? 8 LPs by a band called the Jazz Crusaders. It actually came as a 4-CD set, but still a little self-indulgent. But the Jazz Crusaders are a band that I really didn't have any music of and really wanted to get hold of some. So I'll be working through the these LPs in the coming weeks. I want to play a track from their very first album, which they released. It was called Freedom Sound, released in 1961. The Jazz Crusaders were Wayne Henderson on trombone, Wilton Fielder on tenor sax, the great Joe Sample on piano, Roy Gaines on guitar, Jimmy Bond on bass and Styx Hooper on drums. This is the first track from their album, and it's called The Geek.

0: That's Hank Mobley with Art Blakey on drums, Paul Chambers on double bass, Hank on saxophone, a track called This I Dig of You.
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0: It's coming up to 9:54. 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her funeral service, which will take place at Ralston Cemetery, Ralston, on Friday, the 5th of June 2026, commencing at 11 a.m. The funeral of the late Ivy Caffey is in the care of Macquarie Valley 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
1: Good morning, I'm Laura Devoy. The Queensland Government is calling on former ministers to explain to families why children in residential care were failed. A report into the state's child protection system handed down yesterday found vulnerable children were not adequately protected. A newly formed Cabinet subcommittee will meet for the first time today to begin work on the government's response. Minister for Child Safety, Amanda Cam, says her predecessors have questions to answer.
2: Today, we are calling on those five former ministers to front the cameras, to front Queenslanders, and in particular to front the families, the children and the foster carers that were failed under their watch.
1: The United States says Israel and Lebanon have agreed to the implementation of a ceasefire. In a statement, the US State Department says the two sides agreed to swiftly advance the creation of pilot zones in which the Lebanese armed forces will take exclusive control of the territory. The countries agreed to a ceasefire in April, but Israeli forces and the militant group Hezbollah have continued to trade fire. The US says Israel and Lebanon reaffirmed they have no hostile intent toward one another. The New South Wales opposition says the government's plan to allow people to drive with medicinal cannabis in their system is extraordinary. Labor will introduce legislation to Parliament which would establish a legal limit on the concentration of THC drivers can have in their system. But they must have a prescription, and those who exceed the threshold three times will face a three-month licence suspension and a fine of more than $700. The Shadow Minister for Regional Transport and Roads, Paul Toole, told Sky News THC impairs people's ability to drive.
3: We know that THC actually impacts on drivers. It impairs their judgment, it impairs their coordination, they have slower reaction times, and yet we seem to have the government now saying that we're going to give the green light for THC to be used by people here in the state.
1: The impact of mandatory mask wearing on preterm babies is the subject of ongoing research. Shannon Kirkwood reports.
4: Continued exposure to faces after birth are believed to be critical in developing brain networks which help a child in future social situations. Monash University and RMIT researchers say during the pandemic, mandatory mask wearing in most neonatal intensive care units brought additional challenges for the tiny patients. The initial baby face study findings revealed differences between the way preterm infants and term-born babies process facial images, with term-born infants showing higher brain activations for full than masked faces, while preterm infants' brain responses did not differ between the two. When the study group turns two, another assessment will determine if socio-cognitive deficits among preterm infants may be an early marker for neurodevelopmental outcomes.
1: The federal government has allocated $5 million to support the global response to the Ebola outbreak and help prevent the spread of the disease. The funding will be directed through the International Federation of the Red Cross and the World Health Organization. It will help provide medical care and supplies, water and sanitation services. Overnight, the World Health Organization said there have been 344 confirmed cases of Ebola in the Democratic Republic of Congo and 60 deaths. Turning to sport, in basketball,